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1: Partly cloudy today and a top of 14 degrees. The outlook for tomorrow, partly cloudy, a low of 5 and a high of 15. And Friday, partly cloudy, minimum 2 and a maximum 14 degrees.
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1: 10:05 on the way to that top of 14. Good to see some sun around Bendigo and throughout central Victoria. It's now 8 across central Victoria. Conton Castle, Maine 7. Maryborough 8. Heathcote and Rochester 9 degrees.
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Ain't No Doubt, it's plain to see. Jimmy Nail from the 90s, Fresh Bendigo with the songs you remember on a Wednesday. Hope yours is tracking along okay. We are taking in your music out of the 70s, 80s and 90s, 0493 143 829. With your music memories, Bendigo's 101.5.

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Getting through your songs out of the 70s, 80s and 90s right across your day. Now updating the 6-day forecast. Partly cloudy today and 14. Tomorrow partly cloudy, 5 to 15. Friday partly cloudy, 2 low and a high of 14 degrees. Across the weekend, Saturday cloudy, 4 to 13. Sunday partly cloudy, a low of 2 and a high of 13. Monday of next week, partly cloudy, 3 to 13. And Tuesday cloudy, a low of 4 and a top of 14 degrees. So no rainfall predicted for the next 6 days. On our way to 14 today and a partly cloudy Wednesday across Bendigo and throughout Central Victoria right now in town. It's currently sitting on 10 degrees. More of the songs you haven't heard for ages. Oh, more of the songs you mightn't have heard at all this

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A little bit of sweet talking on a Wednesday with the Sugar Sugar. Bendigo Fresh with the songs you remember across Bendigo and Central Victoria out of the 70s, 80s and 90s community and Fresh Update too. You might be interested to know about this. The community consultation for the Bendigo Bus Network Review is now open. Now, there are 8 pop-in sessions, one in Morong. It's happening at Morong General Store the 23rd of July from 10.30 to around 11.30. You can make submissions online too if you'd like to know more. You can go to engage@vic.gov, Project Bendigo Bus Participate, and more details there. If you're interested in that, time to get your thoughts forward. So it might just improve the service. A local first community update. 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

Smith and Faded Roses. Fresh Bendigo with the songs you remember. We update you with what's happening news. Continue your songs next hour. On a day that saw Linda Ronstadt was born on this day in 1946, turns 80 today. Ron played a lot of Linda Ronstadt today. Doesn't leave me with any room, but next hour we'll squeeze in one or two to celebrate Linda Ronstadt. 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

He's a big country star, and according to George Strait, to Anna Marillo by morning, it's probably his biggest and favourite song of all time. We continue Your Songs, Your Music next hour. And hey, don't forget, we're off to the footy Saturday. We're off to beautiful Harcourt in the MCD NFL. It's round 14. Harcourt at home having a really good season. Take on Talbot. Our coverage gets underway at 2 p.m. with John Hunter, Cameron Power, and Storm and Norman Jenkins as well.

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0: 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Heathcote and Rochester, 11 degrees.
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Fresh Bendigo with the songs you remember, 23 past 11 on this good-looking Wednesday. I hope you can grab some of that sun that's around today. Well, Linda Ronstadt celebrating her 80th birthday today. She was born in 1946 with your music memories, Bendigo's 101.

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0: Bronsted. We played some music and requests for her birthday, celebrating 80, turns 80 today, Linda Ronstadt. What a big artist she was. In fact, she was instrumental too in getting the Eagles to get their act together. She really laid down the law back in the day and said, hey, you need to work it out and get going, and they did. What a wonderful performer. Now, a local first community update, the Australian Sheep and Wool Show gets underway Friday. 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Now, Friday from 9 to 5, Saturday from 9 to 5, and Sunday from 9 to 4. That's another Community Fresh update.
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Abbott, bringing back your memories. We have the music. 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

Fresh Bendigo with the song to remember. I keep telling the city boys there's not enough digits in that phone number. That's why there is no reply. Anyway, we'll move on. It's 5 to midday, updating you with news at midday. Continuing your songs, your music after midday today with the Fresh Lunch Crunch and right across your Wednesday as well. Hope you're grabbing some of that sun around after a top of 14 across Bendigo and Central Victoria today. Into tomorrow we go, 5 overnight. Into a top of 15. Thanks for your company. Thanks for your SMS requests. And talking about that, leading up to the news, let's go with two SMS requests. Dolly Parton's up next, and one for Kingy on the Road down in Loddon Valley by Dr. Hook. With your music memories, Bendigo's 101.5.

0: you. Come here, baby. 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
1: News brought to you by Tom Roberts for Criminal Law Defense. When everything is on the line, the right defense starts with lawyer Tom Roberts. 0466 228 046.

0: Old Wyndham Vale man was arrested a short time later and his car was searched, uncovering a stash of weapons. He will face court later today. The fossil remains of a Tyrannosaurus rex have been sold at auction in New York for just over $50 million, a new record. The BBC's Esme Stallard says the 67-million-year-old dinosaur is one of the biggest and most complete ever discovered.
1: It was initially valued at $30 million, but Gus, as the T-Rex has been affectionately named, went for much more after a bidding battle that lasted over 10 minutes. Cassandra Hatton, worldwide head of natural history at Sotheby's, said the price reflected the time to excavate and reconstruct the specimen and its quality. Standing at 12.5 feet tall and with more than 60% of the bones recovered, it is one of the most complete specimens of its kind.
0: Experts claim the revelation around 50 million tonnes of sugar was dumped on Earth from space about 4 billion years ago is the best indicator yet there's life on other planets. The sugar was contained in the clouds of gas and dust that formed the Earth, establishing the building blocks for life. Associate Professor Michael Brown at the Monash University School of Physics and Astronomy says if it happened here, could happen elsewhere.
2: The ingredients are out there. There's a lot of time to mix the ingredients together, and every once in a while, good fortune hopefully allows life to come into being, not just on Earth, but elsewhere.
0: Returning to sport, and Spain is through to its second World Cup final after beating France 2-0.
3: A spectacular Spanish display. Spain, the European champions, will play the World Cup final. Retreat.
0: Commentary on SBS. England plays Argentina tomorrow in the other semi. That's the latest news and sport.
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5: And this is the updated weather. Partly cloudy tomorrow, 5 overnight into a top of 15. For Friday, partly cloudy, 2 to 14. Saturday, cloudy, 4 minimum and a high of 13. And Sunday, partly cloudy, down to 2 and a top of 13 degrees.
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5: 8 past midday after that top of 14 this afternoon and partly cloudy right now on Garster Street, Bendigo, it's 11.
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1: Ladies and gentlemen, this is Mambo number 5.

0: the Infrastructure Authority to seek assurances they had acted appropriately. Jacinta Allen has had to defend to her cabinet her refusal to establish a royal commission. Opposition leader Jess Wilson says the Premier is digging in her heels despite overwhelming public support for a royal commission.
1: The senior cabinet minister breaking ranks to say that she is concerned and seeking answers. And we now hear the Premier telling her own cabinet ministers that we just need to grind it out. It just demonstrates that she has too much to hide and too much to lose. And she's more interested in the cover-up than making sure that we get to the bottom of the largest corruption scandal in this state's history.
0: A would-be sex attacker has been chased off by a pack of seven dogs after allegedly ambushing two women on the Gardiners Creek Trail at Kooyong. The women fought off the man after he jumped from bushes and grabbed them before the off-lead dogs pursued him into a nearby tunnel. Police now hunting the offender. A disability advocate has called on able-bodied people not to use disabled toilets after two Gold Coast Suns players were seen walking out of one. Footage has circulated online of Jamari Ugglehagen and Mac Andrew walking out of a toilet together during the State of Origin decider in Brisbane. Ugglehagen says they used the facility due to lengthy queues for the men's toilet. Shane Hyrek, Managing Director of Push Mobility, says that behaviour makes his stomach turn.
2: It makes me upset that these professional athletes are sending a signal to other youth and other people in society that this is okay. There's times that I've had to go to the accessible bathroom, someone's being in there, and then having to use the non-accessible one, and which is an absolute complete struggle.
0: Checking finance, the All Ordinaries up 26 points. One Australian dollar trading at 69.73 US
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0: Dean Solomon insists he still hasn't thought about coaching Essendon full time. The Bombers met with James Hurd yesterday about the role. The interim coach says he's still yet to speak with Chief Executive Tim Roberts about the job.
4: At some stage, Timmy will come and give me a tap on the shoulder and we'll sit down. But that hasn't happened yet, so I do expect that will happen in the next sort of couple of weeks, but very soon. So, yeah, honestly, that's the honest truth. I'm not burying or hiding anything there. Just haven't had that conversation with him yet.
0: European champion Spain has reached the FIFA World Cup final for just the second time with a 2-0 win over France. The 2010 winners will play the victor of tomorrow morning's battle between England and Argentina. In baseball, Australian Travis Bazzana is about to become the fourth Australian to become an MLB All-Star. The Cleveland second baseman picked for the American League side in his rookie season. And the International Cricket Council is considering expanding the World Test Championship to include semi-final matches. That's the latest news and sport.
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6: Mostly sunny Thursday, a low of 4 and a high of 15. Partly cloudy Friday, 4 minimum and a top of 14. Bendigo's weekend details, partly cloudy Saturday, 2 low and a high of 13. Cloudy Sunday, a minimum of 6 and a top of 13 degrees. Melbourne's weekend forecast, mostly cloudy. Saturday, overnight low of 6 and a top of 17. And a mostly sunny minimum of 8 and a top of 17 degrees on Sunday. It's live MCDFNL. Saturday from Harcourt, the games between Harcourt and Talbot.
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Fresh Bendigo and the songs you remember. And we're featuring some of Australia's classic pub bands. And Rose Tattoo, led by Angry Anderson. They formed in Sydney in 1976. Their sound being hard rock mixed with blues rock influences, with songs including Bad Boy for Love, Rock and Roll Outlaw, We Can't Be Beaten, and Scarred for Life. Their first four albums were produced by Vander and Young, who also worked with AC/DC. Rose Tattoo disbanded in 1987. They reformed briefly in 1993 to support Guns N' Roses on their Australian tour. They reassembled again in 1998 and have since released two more studio albums. Rose Tattoo initially toured on the pub rock circuit, competing with The Angels, Cold Chisel and Dragon. Rose Tattoo were inducted into the ARIA Hall of Fame in 2006. And Angry Anderson, born Gary Stephen Anderson. He has seen a career claim five lives of his Rose Tattoo bandmates. Anderson has become an advocate for men's health and he has appeared on TV campaigns promoting awareness of prostate cancer. The band's debut single, Bad Boy for Love, was written by Ian Ryland, who later left the band. The song peaked at number 19 on the Kent Music Report singles chart. On Fresh Bendigo, Rose Tattoo, We Have Your...

Fresh Bendigo, and The Songs You Remember. And we're featuring some of Australia's classic pub bands. And The Hunters and Collectors, formed in 1981. Fronted by the mainstay, singer-songwriter and guitarist, Mark Seymour. The band developed a blend of pub rock and art funk. The other mainstays are John Archer on bass guitar and Doug Falconer on drums and percussion. Joining in 1988 was Barry Palmer on lead guitar, and he remained until they disbanded in 1998. Hunters and Collectors reformed in 2013 with the original 1998 lineup. And in August of 1984, the Hunters and Collectors performed two gigs at the venue in Melbourne. The performances were recorded and filmed. They then issued their first live album, The Way to Go. They then followed up with a number of live performances that were recorded. Their first live album, The Way to Go, was released in April of 1985. A month later, the group released their first video album on VHS of the same name. That album reached the top 100 in Australia and number 21 in New Zealand. It is quoted as having captured all the ferocious power and muscular energy that characterised the band's pub gigs. And a live version of Throw Your Arms Around Me also appeared on the album and VHS. It eventually became one of their most popular songs. It has been covered by many artists, including Crowded House, Pearl Jam, and the Doug Anthony All-Stars. In May of 2001, this song was recognised by APRA as one of the top 30 Australian songs of all time. In 2005, the Hunters and Collectors were inducted into the ARIA Hall of Fame at the Plaza Ballroom, alongside Split Enz, Renee Geyer, Normie Rowe, Smokey Dawson, and the Easy Beats. And the live version of Throw Your Arms Around Me. Hunters and Collectors, we have your memories. Bendigo's 101.

Fresh Bendigo and the songs you remember. And we're featuring some of Australia's biggest classic pub bands. And the Cockroaches, primarily active throughout the 1980s. They were founded in 1979 by the Field Brothers. Paul on lead vocals, John on rhythm guitar and vocals, and Anthony lead guitar and vocals. Also Tony Henry on the drums and Joseph Hallion on saxophone. They were joined in 1981 by Jeff Fatt on keyboards. In 1986, the Cockroaches signed with an independent label, Regular Records, which issued their first three albums. The album, The Cockroaches, peaked at number 9 on the Australian Kent Music Report. It sold over 70,000 copies and certified platinum by their label. That album spawned the single, She's the One, which became the band's biggest hit when it peaked at number 7 on the charts. And if you're a parent, you'd recognise the surname Field. Early in 1991, Anthony and Jeff Fatt founded the children's musical group The Wiggles. The Cockroaches' alumni served as musical and performing support for the new group. John wrote much of their music, Paul became their manager, and Henry performed with them. The Wiggles used many of the Cockroaches' business practices and reworked some of the songs into the children's music genre. But when they were the Cockroaches, they played over 300 gigs a year. They have been described by their contemporaries as the hardest working rock and roll band in the country. The Cockroaches, She's the One, We Have Your Memories, Bendigo 101.5.

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0: News, brought to you by Tom Roberts for Criminal Law Defense. When everything is on the line, the right defense starts with lawyer Tom Roberts. 0466-228-046.
1: Nicky Winmar has been stripped of his place in the Australian Football Hall of Fame. Kiara Parker reports.
2: The AFL Commission has removed the former Saints champion after he was found guilty earlier this month of three assault charges involving violence against a woman. St Kilda has also suspended his place in the club's Hall of Fame, pending the outcome of any appeal. Commission Chair Craig Drummond says violence against women has no place in the community or the game. And while Winmar's contribution to football is acknowledged, he says the findings make his continued Hall of Fame membership inappropriate. It comes after Winmar's bronze statue at Perth's Optus Stadium was removed earlier this month. Kiara Parker reporting.
1: The federal government will introduce new laws to ban AI companies from using the work of Australian creatives to train their models. The Prime Minister has delivered a key speech outlining Labor's agenda on artificial intelligence. An Office of AI will be established within his department that'll be responsible for overseeing the technology. Anthony Albanese says artificial intelligence must earn its social licence and create jobs.
3: If we set our national standards high, then I have every confidence that Australia can seize this moment and make it
1: out. New laws to ban AI companies from using the work of Australian creatives to train their models. The Prime Minister has delivered a key speech outlining Labor's agenda on artificial intelligence. An Office of AI will be established within his department that'll be responsible for overseeing the technology. Anthony Albanese says artificial intelligence must

0: warnings. Several shots were fired into a property in Rowan Drive at Kealba around 5 this morning. The same property was shot at on Thursday, with the gunman fleeing in a white SUV. That shooting came hours after a drive-by in Gladstone Park. The target was home on Payne Street when multiple shots were fired into the property shortly after 11 last night. Nobody inside the home was injured. Teachers will walk off the job for the second time in less than 6 months after negotiations for a new pay deal with the state government stalled. Hundreds of staff have voted in favour of going on strike next Thursday, with the industrial action set to last for 24 hours. Senior Minister Harriet Shing says negotiations will continue.
1: Discussions continue. The proposed deal that was put would have seen teachers become amongst the highest paid in Australia. So again, we would look forward to an agreement being able to be reached as soon as possible so that we can minimise disruption on the school system.
0: Checking finance, the All Ordinaries up 30 points, one Australian dollar trading at 69.73 US cents.
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0: St Kilda won't be underestimating an undermanned Geelong tomorrow night. Alex Riddell reports.
3: Despite Geelong's injury concerns, including the absence of Jeremy Cameron, St Kilda coach Ross Lyon says going down the highway is still a formidable challenge.
4: Gee whiz, they've played the Dockers and it was no Stewart, no Bailey Smith, and I watched that game, they were riding it to the end.
3: St Kilda have won four of the last seven games against the Cats, but the last time the Saints won at GMHBA was back in 1999, in what is set to be a high-stakes game, with the Saints sitting just one game behind the Cats in a battle between 9th and 10th on the ladder. Lyon says they're not approaching the game any differently.
4: I've coached like it's a grand final every week for 13 weeks, because if you don't, you never get there.
3: Lyon says at this stage they're hopeful Max King could return next week. Alex Riddell at St Kilda HQ.
0: And the French men's soccer team coach Didier Deschamps has quit after 14 years in the role. France went down to Spain 2-0 in a World Cup semi-final this morning. That's the latest news and sport.
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6: Mostly sunny Thursday, a low of 4 and a high of 15. Partly cloudy Friday, 4 minimum and a top of 14. Bendigo's weekend details, partly cloudy Saturday, 2 low and a high of 13. Cloudy Sunday, a minimum of 6 and a top of 13 degrees. Melbourne's weekend forecast, mostly cloudy. Saturday, overnight low of 6 and a top of 17. And a mostly sunny minimum of 8 and a top of 17 degrees on Sunday. It's live MCDFNL. Saturday from Harcourt, the games between Harcourt and Talbot.
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Fresh Bendigo and the songs you remember. And we're featuring male artists from the 1980s. And Daniel Earl Hartman, born in December of 1950, passed away in March of 1994. He was an American rock musician, multi-instrumentalist, singer and songwriter. He was the original frontman for several bands in the US, but he is most well-known here in Australia for his single, I Can Dream About You. His most successful song reached number 6 on the Billboard Hot 100. The song was big through 1984 and into 1985. Another song that Dan Hartman had input to was the James Brown song Living in America, which Hartman co-wrote and produced. It reached number 4 in March of 1986. Hartman was never married and had no children. He died in 1994 in Connecticut from a brain tumour at the age of just 43. Hartman was gay and kept it a secret and was diagnosed with HIV in the late 1980s. He kept that status a secret as well and did not seek any treatment. Even after friend and intermittent collaborator Holly Johnson, formerly of the band Frankie Goes to Hollywood, announced his own HIV status in 1991. Dan Hartman's remains were cremated and he's survived by both parents, his brother and sister. And 12 years after his death in 2006, his song I Can Dream About You was featured in the video game Grand Theft Auto and it made a revival.

The songs you remember, and we're featuring male artists from the 1980s. And Stephen Ray Perry was born in 1949. American singer and songwriter, the original frontman of the rock band Journey. Their most successful years was from 1977 to 1987, and again from 1995 to 1998. Steve Perry also wrote and co-wrote several Journey hit songs. He also had a successful solo career between the mid-80s and mid-90s. He made sporadic appearances in the 2000s and returned to music full-time in 2018. Steve Perry's singing voice has garnered acclaim from prominent musical peers and publications. He has been dubbed The Voice, a moniker originally coined by John Bon Jovi. Steve Perry was ranked number 76 on Rolling Stone's 100 Greatest Singers of All Time. He was inducted into the Rock and Roll Hall of Fame as a member of Journey in April of 2017. And it was in the mid-1980s Steve Perry dated Sherry Swafford, for whom he wrote this big hit from 1984, Oh Sherry. The song was Perry's biggest hit as a solo artist, and Sherry Swafford also appeared in the music video. The song hit number one in the US, partly aided in its success by the music video, which was released to promote the song. It received heavy

Fresh Bendigo and the songs you remember. And we're featuring male artists from the 1980s. And Ray Erskine Parker Jr., born in May of 1954. The American musician, singer, songwriter and record producer. He's probably most famously known as a soul performer when he wrote and performed the theme song to the 1984 film Ghostbusters. Ray Parker Jr. was born in Detroit, Michigan, to Vanola Parker and Ray Parker Sr. He has two siblings, a brother and a sister. Ray Parker Jr. attended Angel Elementary School, where his music teacher inspired him to be a musician at age six, playing the clarinet. In 1972, Ray Parker Jr. was a guest guitarist on Stevie Wonder's funk song, Maybe Your Baby, an association which prompted a permanent move to Los Angeles. He was also lead guitarist for Stevie Wonder when Wonder served as the opening act on the Rolling Stones' 1972 tour. Also in 1973, Parker became a sideman in Barry White's Love Unlimited Orchestra. And it was in 1977 Ray Parker Jr. created the R&B group Radio. In 1980, the group then became known as Ray Parker Jr. and Radio. Radio broke up in 1981, and Parker continued on with his solo career, scoring eight top 40 hits. And not only Ghostbusters in 1984, but a little earlier in 1982, the song The Other Woman went to number four. It also spent 1 week at number one here in Australia. We have your memories. Bendigo.

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1: Dean Solomon is confident Zach Merritt hasn't checked out as Essendon searches for its second win of the season. The former captain is expected to request a trade at the end of the year, but the interim coach says Merritt is still driving improvement internally.
3: If no one believes me, that's okay, but internally he is driving as hard as he can to make himself get back into great form, but also to make us really competitive again. And that's the honest truth. So,
1: forward Jay Polkinghorne will make his AFL debut for the Cats when they go up against the Saints tomorrow night. Sydney claims Logan McDonald is good to go for Friday night's clash against Adelaide after he was sidelined with a quad injury. Spain will face the winner of tomorrow's semi-final between England and Argentina in the FIFA World Cup final. The 2010 champions had a 2-0 win over France this morning. And Tadej Pogacar has extended his overall lead to more than 3 minutes after winning Stage 10 of the Tour de France. That's the latest news and sport.
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5: Mostly sunny Thursday, a low of 4 and a high of 15. Partly cloudy Friday, 4 minimum and a top of 14. Bendigo's weekend details, partly cloudy Saturday, 2 low and a high of 13. Cloudy Sunday, a minimum of 6 and a top of 13 degrees. Melbourne's weekend forecast, mostly cloudy. Saturday, overnight low of 6 and a top of 17. And a mostly sunny minimum of 8 and a top of 17 degrees on Sunday. It's live MCDFNL. Saturday from Harcourt. The game's between Harcourt and Talbot.
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Live. Bendigo's Fresh and the Songs You Remember, featuring the year 1988. The cost of living in Australia, bread, was 54 cents a loaf. Milk for a quart was 63 cents, sugar 90 cents, and butter was a dollar a pound. The Prime Minister in 1988 was Bob Hawke. He served as the 23rd PM of Australia from 1983 to 1991, holding office as leader of the Australian Labor Party. And if you're going to the movies in 1988, you would have went and seen Coming to America, the American romantic comedy directed by John Landis, starring Eddie Murphy. The film was nominated for 2 Oscars, and the soundtrack was released on LP, cassette and CD. And the music you were listening to in 1988. On the ARIA charts, Underneath the Radar by Underworld went to number 23. The Time of My Life by Bill Medley and Jennifer Warnes hit number 1. And in the US, the only In Excess single to reach number 1 on Billboard was Need You Tonight, released as the first single from their 1987 album. On Bendigo's Fresh, with more of the songs that make you feel good, Bendigo's 101.5.

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3: 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When everything is on the line, the right defence starts with lawyer Tom Roberts. 0466 228 046.
4: Nicky Winmar has been stripped of his place in the Australian Football Hall of Fame. Kiara Parker reports.
5: The AFL Commission has removed the former Saints champion after he was found guilty earlier this month of three assault charges involving violence against a woman. St Kilda has also suspended his place in the club's Hall of Fame, pending the outcome of any appeal. Commission Chair Craig Drummond says violence against women has no place in the community or the game, and while Winmar's contribution to football is acknowledged, he says the findings make his continued Hall of Fame membership inappropriate. It comes after Winmar's bronze statue at Perth's Optus Stadium was removed earlier this month. Kiara Parker reporting.
4: The federal government will introduce new laws to ban AI companies from using the work of Australian creatives to train their models. The Prime Minister has delivered a key speech outlining Labor's agenda on artificial intelligence. An Office of AI will be established within his department that'll be responsible for overseeing the technology. Anthony Albanese says artificial intelligence must earn its social license and create jobs.
6: If we set our national standards high, then I have every confidence that Australia can seize this moment and make it our own. We can make AI indeed stand for Australia's interests, and I hope to do so.
4: Two homes in Melbourne's northwest have been targeted in overnight shootings. Several shots were fired into a property in Rowan Drive at Kealba around 5 this morning. The same property was shot at on Thursday, with the gunman fleeing in a white SUV. That shooting came hours after a drive-by in Gladstone Park. The target was home on Payne Street. Multiple shots were fired into the property shortly after 11 last night. Nobody inside the home was injured. Teachers will walk off the job for the second time in less than 6 months after negotiations for a new pay deal with the state government stalled. Hundreds of staff have voted in favour of going on strike next Thursday, with the industrial action set to last for 24 hours. Senior Minister Harriet Shing says negotiations will continue.
7: Discussions continue. The proposed deal that was put would have seen teachers become amongst the highest.
4: When multiple shots were fired into the property shortly after 11 last night, nobody inside the home was injured. Teachers will walk off the job for the second time in less than 6 months after negotiations for a new pay deal with the state government stalled. Hundreds of staff have voted in favour of going on strike next Thursday, with the industrial action set.

0: possible so that we can minimise disruption on the school system.
1: Checking finance, the All Ordinaries up 30 points, one Australian dollar trading at 69.73 US cents.
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1: St Kilda won't be underestimating an undermanned Geelong tomorrow night. Alex Riddell reports.
3: Despite Geelong's injury concerns, including the absence of Jeremy Cameron, St Kilda coach Ross Lyon says going down the highway is still a formidable challenge.
4: Gee whiz, they've played the Dockers and it was no Stewart, no Bailey Smith, and I watched that game, they're riding it to the end.
3: St Kilda have won four of the last seven games against the Cats. The last time the Saints won at GMHBA was back in 1999 in what is set to be a high-stakes game, with the Saints sitting just one game behind the Cats in a battle between 9th and 10th on the ladder. Lyon says they're not approaching the game any differently.
4: I've coached like it's a grand final every week for 13 weeks because if you don't, you never get there.
3: Lyon says at this stage they're hopeful Max King could return next week. Alex Riddell at St Kilda HQ.
1: And the French men's soccer team coach Didier Deschamps has quit after 14 years in the role. France went down to Spain 2-0 in a World Cup semi-final this morning. That's the latest news and sport.
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6: Mostly sunny Thursday, a low of 4 and a high of 15. Partly cloudy Friday, 4 minimum and a top of 14. Bendigo's weekend details, partly cloudy Saturday, 2 low and a high of 13. Cloudy Sunday, a minimum of 6 and a top of 13 degrees. Melbourne's weekend forecast, mostly cloudy. Saturday, overnight low of 6 and a top of 17. And a mostly sunny minimum of 8 and a top of 17 degrees on Sunday. It's live MCDFNL, Saturday from Harcourt.
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0: It's the song you choose, letting you pick the music. 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

Bendigo's Fresh and the songs you remember. Our featured year is 1988, and when you were watching TV in 1988, you were watching Roseanne, the American sitcom. It was created by Matt Williams and Roseanne Barr, which aired on the ABC from 1988 to 1997. It received generally positive reviews for its realistic portrayal of a working-class American family. And at the movies in 1988, Who Framed Roger Rabbit? The live-action animated comedy mystery. The film was released through Disney's Touchstone Pictures banner on June 22, 1988. It received acclaim from critics, who praised its visuals, humour, writing and performances. It grossed over $351 million worldwide. And musically, in 1988, you were listening to Kylie, I Should Be So Lucky, hit number 5 on the ARIA charts, Run to Paradise by the Choir Boys, hit number 25, and number 19 was Faith, written and performed by George Michael. It featured in the film Bitter Moon, directed by Roman Polanski. Faith hit number 1 on the Billboard Hot 100 for 4 weeks. The song incorporates the famed Bo Diddley beat, a classic rock and roll rhythm, on Bendigo's Fresh, with more of the songs that make you feel good, Bendigo's 101.5.

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1: News brought to you by Tom Roberts for Criminal Law Defence. When everything is on the line, the right defence starts with lawyer Tom Roberts. 0466 228 046.
2: Nicky Winmar has been stripped of his place in the Australian Football Hall of Fame. Kiara Parker reports.
3: The AFL Commission has removed the former Saints champion after he was found guilty earlier this month of three assault charges involving violence against a woman. St Kilda has also suspended his place in the club's Hall of Fame, pending the outcome of any appeal. Commission Chair Craig Drummond says violence against women has no place in the community or the game, and while Winmar's contribution to football is acknowledged, he says the findings make his continued Hall of Fame membership inappropriate. It comes after Winmar's bronze statue at Perth's Optus Stadium was removed earlier this month. Kiara Parker reporting.
2: The federal government will introduce new laws to ban AI companies from using the work of Australian creatives to train their models. The Prime Minister has delivered a key speech outlining Labor's agenda on artificial intelligence. An Office of AI will be established within his department that'll be responsible for overseeing the technology. Anthony Albanese says artificial intelligence must earn its social license and create jobs.
4: If we set our national standards high, then I have every confidence that Australia can seize this moment and make it our own. We can make AI indeed stand for Australia's interests, and I hope to do so.
2: Two homes in Melbourne's northwest have been targeted in overnight shootings. Several shots were fired into a property in Rowan Drive at Kealba around 5 this morning. The same property was shot at on Thursday, with the gunman fleeing in a white SUV. That shooting came hours after a drive-by in Gladstone Park. The target was home on Payne Street when multiple shots were fired into the property shortly after 11 last night. Nobody inside the home was injured. Teachers will walk off the job for the second time in less than 6 months after negotiations for a new pay deal with the state government stalled. Hundreds of staff have voted in favour of going on strike next Thursday, with the industrial action set to last for 24 hours. Senior Minister Harriet Shing says negotiations will continue.
5: Discussions continue. The proposed deal that was put would have seen teachers become amongst the highest paid in Australia. So again, we would look forward to an agreement being able to be reached as soon as possible so that we can minimise disruption on the school system.
2: Checking finance, the All Ordinaries up 30 points, one Australian dollar trading at 69.73 US cents.
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2: St Kilda won't be underestimating an undermanned Geelong tomorrow night. Alex Riddell reports.
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2: St Kilda won't be underestimating an undermanned Geelong tomorrow night. Alex Riddell.

0: St Kilda have won 4 of the last 7 games against the Cats. The last time the Saints won at GMHBA was back in 1999. In what is set to be a high-stakes game, with the Saints sitting just 1 game behind the Cats in a battle between 9th and 10th on the ladder, Lyons says they're not approaching the game any differently.
1: I've coached like it's a grand final every week for 13 weeks, because if you don't, you never get there.
0: Lyons says at this stage they're hopeful Max King could return next week. Alex Riddell at St Kilda HQ.
2: And the French men's soccer team coach Didier Deschamps has quit after 14 years in the role. France went down to Spain 2-0 in a World Cup semi-final this morning. That's the latest news and sport.
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4: Mostly sunny Thursday, a low of 4 and a high of 15. Partly cloudy Friday, 4 minimum and a top of 14. Bendigo's weekend details, partly cloudy Saturday, 2 low and a high of 13. Cloudy Sunday, a minimum of 6 and a top of 13 degrees. Melbourne's weekend forecast, mostly cloudy. Saturday, overnight low of 6 and a top of 17. And a mostly sunny minimum of 8 and a top of 17 degrees on Sunday. It's live MCDFNL, Saturday from Harcourt.
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0: It's the song you choose, letting you pick the music. 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

Bendigo's Fresh and the songs you remember. We're featuring the year 1989, and at the movies in 1989, it was Back to the Future Part 2. The second of the installments received mixed reviews from critics, but it still grossed over $332 million worldwide. It made it the third highest grossing film of 1989. And 1989 was the year that Exxon Valdez spilt 240,000 barrels of oil after running aground in Alaska's Prince William Sound. That was 11 million gallons of oil. And musically, according to ARIA, 1989, Cher hit number 5 with If I Could Turn Back Time. The song was originally written by Diane Warren for Cher, but she initially rejected the song after listening to a demo. Then Warren decided to record it herself, and it was then that Cher changed her opinion, and the rest is history. Also, Eternal Flame by the Bangles. That hit number 4 at the end of year charts for ARIA, but it did hit number 1 throughout the year, and also in 8 other countries. And number 3, The Proclaimers, 500 Miles, performed by the Scottish duo. It has become their most popular song worldwide. On Bendigo's Fresh, with more of the songs that make you feel good, Bendigo's 101.5. When I

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1: News brought to you by Tom Roberts for Criminal Law Defence. When everything is on the line, the right defence starts with lawyer Tom Roberts. 0466 228 046.
2: Nicky Winmar has been stripped of his place in the Australian Football Hall of Fame. Kiara Parker reports.
3: The AFL Commission has removed the former Saints champion after he was found guilty earlier this month of three assault charges involving violence against a woman. St Kilda has also suspended his place in the club's Hall of Fame, pending the outcome of any appeal. Commission Chair Craig Drummond says violence against women has no place in the community or the game, and while Winmar's contribution to football is acknowledged, he says the findings make his continued Hall of Fame membership inappropriate. It comes after Winmar's bronze statue at Perth's Optus Stadium was removed earlier this month. Kiara Parker reporting.
2: The federal government will introduce new laws to ban AI companies from using the work of Australian creatives to train their models. The Prime Minister has delivered a key speech outlining Labor's agenda on artificial intelligence. An Office of AI will be established within his department that'll be responsible for overseeing the technology. Anthony Albanese says artificial intelligence must earn its social license and create jobs.
4: If we set our national standards high, then I have every confidence that Australia can seize this moment and make it our own. We can make AI indeed stand for Australia's interests, and I hope to do so.
2: Two homes in Melbourne's northwest have been targeted in overnight shootings. Several shots were fired into a property in Rowan Drive at Kealba around 5 this morning. The same property was shot at on Thursday, with the gunman fleeing in a white SUV. That shooting came hours after a drive-by in Gladstone Park. The target was home on Payne Street when multiple shots were fired into the property shortly after 11 last night. Nobody inside the home was injured. Teachers will walk off the job for the second time in less than 6 months after negotiations for a new pay deal with the state government stalled. Hundreds of staff have voted in favour of going on strike next Thursday, with the industrial action set to last for 24 hours. Senior Minister Harriet Shing says negotiations will continue.
5: Discussions continue. The proposed deal that was put would have seen teachers become amongst the highest paid in Australia. So again, we would look forward to an agreement being able to be reached as soon as possible so that we can minimise disruption on the school system.
2: Checking finance, the All Ordinaries up 30 points, one Australian dollar trading at 69.73 US cents.
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2: St Kilda won't be underestimating an undermanned Geelong tomorrow night. Alex Riddell reports.
7: Despite Geelong's injury concerns, including the absence of Jeremy Cameron, St Kilda coach Ross Lyon says going down the highway is still a formidable challenge.
8: Gee whiz, they've played the Dockers. I was no Stewart, no Bailey Smith, and I watched that game. They're riding it to the end.
7: St Kilda have won four of the last seven games against the Cats.
6: At their amazing showroom and range, security, solar, 3D printing, hobby electronics, batteries, audio, and much more.
2: St Kilda won't be underestimating an undermanned Geelong tomorrow night. Alex Riddell reports.
7: Despite Geelong's injury concerns, including the absence of Jeremy Cameron, St Kilda coach Ross Lyon says going down the highway is still a formidable challenge.

0: was back in 1999 in what is set to be a high-stakes game, with the Saints sitting just one game behind the Cats in a battle between 9th and 10th on the ladder. Lyons says they're not approaching the game any differently.
1: I've coached like it's a grand final every week for 13 weeks, because if you don't, you never get there.
0: Lyons says at this stage they're hopeful Max King could return next week. Alex Riddell at St Kilda HQ.
2: And the French men's soccer team coach Didier Deschamps has quit after 14 years in the role. France went down to Spain 2-0 in a World Cup semi-final this morning. That's the latest news and sport.
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4: Mostly sunny Thursday, a low of 4 and a high of 15. Partly cloudy Friday, 4 minimum and a top of 14. Bendigo's weekend details, partly cloudy Saturday, 2 low and a high of 13. Cloudy Sunday, a minimum of 6 and a top of 13 degrees. Melbourne's weekend forecast, mostly cloudy. Saturday, overnight low of 6 and a top of 17. And a mostly sunny minimum of 8 and a top of 17 degrees on Sunday. It's live MCDFNL, Saturday from Harcourt.
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Bendigo's Fresh and the Songs You Remember. We're featuring the year 1989. Batman was one of the big movies on the big screen. It was both critically and financially successful, earning over $400 million in the box office. And the hugely popular TV series Seinfeld, created by Larry David and Jerry Seinfeld, premiered in 1989. It ran until May of 1998 for over 9 seasons and 180 episodes. Seinfeld is widely regarded as one of the greatest and most influential sitcoms of all time. And it was in 1989, on Thursday the 28th of December at 10:27 a.m. Newcastle was devastated by a huge earthquake. It was one of the most significant natural disasters in Australia's history. Also, 1989 was the year of the Tiananmen Square protests in China. And also, the Galileo spacecraft was launched by NASA. Our Prime Minister in 1989 was Bob Hawke. He was the 23rd Prime Minister of Australia, and he led from 1983 to 1991. And musically, according to ARIA, in Australia, we were listening to Kate Sobrano. She came in at number 7 with her hit Bedroom Eyes. Also, Fine Young Cannibals released She Drives Me Crazy. It peaked at number 5 on the British singles charts in 1989 and became the band's highest charting single in their native UK. But the number one song, according to ARIA, in Australia in 1989 was Madonna with Like a Prayer. The song was heralded as artistic and a more personal approach to songwriting for Madonna. She started to believe that from 1989, she'd like to cater more for her adult audience. On Bendigo's Fresh, with more of the songs that make you feel good, Bendigo's 101.5.

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I'm John Hunter. This Saturday's BFNL Live Round 13 game comes from famous Canterbury Park. 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

0: News, brought to you by Tom Roberts for Criminal Law Defense. When everything is on the line, the right defense starts with lawyer Tom Roberts. 0466-228-046.
1: Nicky Winmar has been stripped of his place in the Australian Football Hall of Fame. Kiara Parker reports.
2: The AFL Commission has removed the former Saints champion after he was found guilty earlier this month of 3 assault charges involving violence against a woman. St Kilda has also suspended his place in the club's Hall of Fame, pending the outcome of any appeal. Commission Chair Craig Drummond says violence against women has no place in the community or the game, and while Winmar's contribution to football is acknowledged, he says the findings make his continued Hall of Fame membership inappropriate. It comes after Winmar's bronze statue at Perth's Optus Stadium was removed earlier this month. Kiara Parker reporting.
1: The federal government will introduce new laws to ban AI companies from using the work of Australian creatives to train their models. The Prime Minister has delivered a key speech outlining Labor's agenda on artificial intelligence. An Office of AI will be established within his department that'll be responsible for overseeing the technology. Anthony Albanese says artificial intelligence must earn its social license and create jobs.
3: If we set our national standards high, then I have every confidence that Australia can seize this moment and make it our own. We can make AI indeed stand for Australia's interests, and I hope to do so.
1: 2 homes in Melbourne's northwest have been targeted in overnight shootings. Several shots were fired into a property in Rowan Drive at Kealba around 5 this morning. The same property was shot at on Thursday, with the gunman fleeing in a white SUV. That shooting came hours after a drive-by in Gladstone Park. The target was home on Payne Street when multiple shots were fired into the property shortly after 11 last night. Nobody inside the home was injured. Teachers will walk off the job for the second time in less than 6 months after negotiations for a new pay deal with the state government stalled. Hundreds of staff have voted in favour of going on strike next Thursday, with the industrial action set to last for 24 hours. Senior Minister Harriet Shing says negotiations will continue.
4: Discussions continue. The proposed deal that was put would have seen teachers become amongst the highest paid in Australia. So again, we would look forward to an agreement being able to be reached as soon as possible so that we can minimise disruption on the school system.
1: Checking finance, the All Ordinaries up 30 points, one Australian dollar trading at 69.73 US cents.
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1: St Kilda won't be underestimating an undermanned Geelong tomorrow night. Alex Riddell reports.
6: Despite Geelong's injury concerns, including the absence of Jeremy Cameron, St Kilda coach Ross Lyon says going down the highway is still a formidable challenge.
7: Gee whiz, they've played the Dockers and I was no Stewart, no Bailey Smith, and I watched that game, they're riding it to the end.
6: St Kilda have won 4 of the last 7 games against the Cats. The last time the Saints won at GMHBA was back in 1999, in what is set to be a high-stakes game, with the Saints sitting just 1 game behind.
1: ...an undermanned Geelong tomorrow night. Alex Riddell reports.
6: Despite Geelong's injury concerns, including the absence of Jeremy Cameron, St Kilda coach Ross Lyon says going down the highway is still a formidable challenge.
7: Gee whiz, they've played the Dockers and it was no Stewart, no Bailey Smith, and I watched that game, they're riding it to the end.
6: St Kilda have won 4 of the

0: Don't you never get there.
1: Lyons says at this stage they're hopeful Max King could return next week. Alex Riddell at St Kilda HQ.
2: And the French men's soccer team coach Didier Deschamps has quit after 14 years in the role. France went down to Spain 2-0 in a World Cup semi-final this morning. That's the latest news and sport.
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4: Mostly sunny Thursday, a low of 4 and a high of 15. Partly cloudy Friday, 4 minimum and a top of 14. Bendigo's weekend details, partly cloudy Saturday, 2 low and a high of 13. Cloudy Sunday, a minimum of 6 and a top of 13 degrees. Melbourne's weekend forecast, mostly cloudy. Saturday, overnight low of 6 and a top of 17. And a mostly sunny minimum of 8 and a top of 17 degrees on Sunday. It's live MCDFNL, Saturday from Harcourt.
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Hi, how are you? Thanks for giving me your ear today. I'm not sure about you, but it's been a bit of a crazy week here for me. So much going on. One of my daughters just got engaged while on a trip to New York, so very exciting times ahead for the whole family. Hope you've had some good news come your way too. Anyway, lots ahead on the show, including new insights into an old rock and roller. Bill Haley Jr. is Bill Haley's son, and he's written a tell-all book about his dad called Crazy Man Crazy. From what he has to say, the book's title seems very appropriate.

0: a guy called Bill Pascali, who's known as the ghost of rock and roll. He's sung with a host of famous bands, but is best known for carrying the legend of that one-hit wonder group, Steam, into current times. You remember Steam, don't you? Or at least their monster hit? Going to debunk all the myths around that track and the group very soon. Hey, it's a Bill kind of day, isn't it? If your name happens to be Bill, send me a message and say hi through the website, abreathoffreshair.com.au. I might just have a little something for you.
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2: It's a beautiful day.
0: Now, my next guest has travelled a long, hard road to get where he is today. He's self-taught, has been playing music since he was a teen, but somehow never really cut through. Until blues guitarist Joe Bonamassa recently discovered him, took him under his wing and helped him to cut his latest album, Blues Without You. While he's very grateful for 62-year-old Larry McRae, success is somewhat bittersweet.
3: I was raised in rural Arkansas. I was born in 1960, and in the town where that I was raised up at, it was only about 600 people. My older sister is the one who inspired me to play, and she was passed the instrument from our grandmother. My grandmother played guitar. My father was a harmonica expert, a singer, dancer. My younger brother's a drummer. I have one brother that's a bass player, and I had two brothers that blew horns. So I think that out of the fact that we were so rural and just nothing to do, the only thing we had to hold on to was music.
0: Right.
3: And it wasn't that we were trained. We just wanted music in our life, and we just picked up and tried to learn to play our own music.

0: Once I got to be a teenager, I left Arkansas. Really, the first time I got a chance to play an instrument was when I came to Michigan. Prior to that, all I knew was work.
1: As a kid, you were working?
0: Oh, for sure. Mostly farm work, hoeing, working in fields and stuff like that. When I was 6 years old, I had a job with the neighbor working in a small engine garage. You know, I was just a fetch a kid, bring me this, get me that. You know, I was the third hand. It was just a thing that everybody worked. Everybody contributed to try to make it better for all. I think it was a very good practice because it taught me a lot of values that, you know, I see that people today don't have as they grow up. Teaches you respect. It teaches you the value of a dollar. And it teaches you a good work ethic.
1: Yeah. The world certainly changed a lot, hasn't it, since you were a little kid?
0: Yes, ma'am, it did.
1: Has your musicianship improved over the years with age?
0: I think that I got a little more seasoned, and I think that, you know, my music is more tasteful. I don't think my technique or anything improved so much over the years, but that's the result of not having a situation to take you to higher learning. So, you know, the more accomplished you become on your own, the fewer and fewer things you learn as you become better. You know, when you're first starting out, every tidbit is something new, but when you become accomplished to a certain level, it is hard to take it beyond there if you don't have somebody that's better than you to pull you up to the next level.
1: That makes a lot of sense. In the 80s, your debut album, Ambition, which was very aptly titled, did really well for you. It was just off and running from the get-go. Tell us about the making of that album.
0: Well, as I look back on it, I mean, you know, I was flying by the seat of my pants. I had no experience other than, you know, I had been playing in clubs and stuff since I was a young man. And by the time I made Ambition, I was coming to the end of my 20s into my early 30s. I started playing guitar when I was 12. So, you know, I had been playing for a while, but really, you know, I worked for General Motors. And I just dreamed of playing guitar on a larger level. I thought that the reality would never come true for me. So I was very excited to have somebody interested in hearing my music and recording my music.

0: you go about writing your stuff?
1: Well, my inspiration for writing, I try to get a subject matter first, and then I try to have a musical hook. So I have my music and parameters all set before I have lyrics. I've been fooling with something like called A Wonderful Day, and I'll just give you a little bit of it. It's something like...

0: like that. Now I got a subject, Wonderful Day, and try to make it have rhythm and balance to the music.
1: So did you just come up with that formula yourself, or did somebody say to you, this is the way we write music, we write songs?
0: No, ma'am, that's what works for me. I think it's much easier to do it the other way around, to come up with a musical structure and then engineer words that fit inside of that structure.
1: It's certainly working for you, isn't it? Because you've been awarded everywhere. You were Male Blues Guitarist of the Year in 2000. You won the Top Guitarist Prize in the International Blues Matters in 2014. You must have been not only really pleased to pick up those awards, but pretty shocked.
0: I was shocked. You know, the most shocking thing for me is when you're young, you aspire and you come out with full force and you dream big and you think the world is at your feet. Well, you know, I came out with all those dreams, but when I got involved and found out what the business side of music was all about, it was a rude awakening for me. You know, I thought that before I got involved, that once you got to a label, that you and the label teamed up and the label looked out for you, and I come to find out that it was just the opposite. And I didn't really realize in the beginning that that's the way it worked.
1: Pretty disappointing thing to figure out when you're in the midst of it. Is that why you started your own label?
0: Yes.
1: Larry McRae, over the years, you've played with some incredible blues giants, people like B.B. King and Buddy Guy, Albert King, John Mayall, Robert Craig. How did that feel for you? Because these guys must have been your heroes that you grew up with.
0: Oh, for sure. For sure. Well, once I got a chance to start doing some things and going to bigger stages, after a while, after you get your feet a little wet, you look around and kind of say, okay, well, this feels pretty good. Maybe I do belong here. Or maybe not, but either way, it feels good to have the opportunity.
1: So when was it that you kind of finally decided, yeah, this is where I'm meant to be?
0: When I got a chance to tour with Gary Moore and Albert Collins and Albert King, all on the same.

0: first started out, it was Gary Moore, Kenzie Report, and Larry McCrae Band. And we were the support act. And in many places that we went to play, the reviews would always come out talking about the support act. We were getting the ink every night. It made me feel good.
1: Larry, which song do you enjoy performing most?
0: Well, these days on the new record, I really like to do Arkansas, the opening tune.
1: Was it an homage to your birthplace?
0: Yes, yes, yes. You know, I've listened to the state of Arkansas get slammed all my life in the United States. That's one of those states where it is very poor state, suppressed, and they got a lot of jokes about Arkansas people. But Arkansas people are some of the smartest people and innovative people that I've ever got a chance to experience being around. And so that's another one of the things when people try to give you a stigma, you take it and use it against them, or you use it for something, turning it into something positive.

0: Do you ever go back there?
1: I do.
0: I bet you're welcomed with big open arms.
1: Yes, ma'am. I have the key to the city.
0: I'm chatting with blues legend Larry McRae. Larry, how did you get to meet Joe Bonamassa?
1: I met him in Nashville when he was about 21 or 2 years old.
0: When did he tell you he wants to look after you and manage this new album?
1: Well, I worked with a manager for about 34 years, and when he passed away, I reached out to Joe and him and asked him, was there any possibilities that maybe we might could make a record? We got started talking, and about almost a couple of years later, it happened.
0: And wow, did it happen. Blues Without You is your latest 12-track release. Joe Bonamassa has placed it on his label.
1: He helped a lot of people.
0: Tell me a little bit about this latest album. Give us a bit of the backstory.
1: Well, that is dedicated to my manager, the guy I told you about that passed away. We tried to do it. We gave it our best effort and looked like we just couldn't raise the bar. And as soon as he left, you know, that's when opportunities started happening for me. So it's really kind of a bittersweet situation, but it's just unfortunate that he and I couldn't get the job done, and I feel really bad about that.
0: Despite that, though, your career is surging forward, and you got to be happy about that.
1: It's been a long time. I mean, I've been out here going, getting close to 40 years, and to have a 25-year gap in between where that I really couldn't get anything going, it's like starting all over again.
0: Were there times when you wanted to just give it all up?
1: Oh, for sure. Especially the last 5 or 6 years. I was looking for an out. I was looking for a way to get out, a way to sustain myself. Because the way I felt about it, I mean, I gave my whole adult life to this. I mean, even before I started playing out nationally, I had been playing music for people since I was 17. They wait till I got old till they want to make me get busy.
0: Given the success of this album so far, has it changed your life?
1: No, ma'am, not yet. Some things have changed, but there's been a slight difference in profile. I'm working much better rooms and in better company. So, you know, there has been improvement, just not enough to really change my life.
0: Yeah. Well, Larry, you're only 62 years old. You're still paying your dues.
1: I guess so. Can't go nowhere but up, huh?
0: That's it. Thanks a million for talking to me today, Larry. A real pleasure to meet you. Which track should we go out on?
1: I like Down to the Bottom.
0: Tell me a little bit about it.
1: Well, I was living by myself during the pandemic, and I looked around and didn't find much love in my life. And so I thought my thoughts were to have a good love. You got to start from the bottom. You got to start from the ground and build it up. And that was my way of expressing what I felt at the time. Sometimes

0: true love rules.
1: Hopefully you've changed that situation now.
0: I got love in my life now, and I'm really happy.
1: Good. See how it's all turned around for you. You got love, you got great music, and you got somebody who just wants to take you higher.
0: There you go. See, I'm thankful for every opportunity and gratified to still be able to play music. You know, I put probably 2.5 million miles on in a van, riding around in cramped vehicles. And I'm thankful, you know, to still be doing what I'm doing.
1: We thank you for your music, Larry McRae. Great to meet you. Great to talk to you. Great to listen to you.
0: Thank you.
1: Don't go anywhere. Up next, it's time to join in that global chant.
2: 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We have the music. 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Mm-hmm.
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5: Call me one-hit wonder. Curse me to the day I die. I hit the blunt and just wonder.
1: Do you remember the band Steam? They had incredible success with that song, na na na na, na na na na, hey hey hey, goodbye. Not much of a singer, am I? But you know the song I mean. Well, considering the band only charted that one hit record and that they scarcely even existed, their backstory is very, very complex. The person who knows the story best is singer Bill Pascali, who not only spent years as Steam's vocalist, but today, more than 50 years later, is now touring a new lineup of Steam. Bill Pascali, great to have you company. How are
0: you? It's great to be here. Great to meet you too.
1: Listen, I have an issue. You go out, you call yourself Steam, the band. You have to walk me through what has Bill Pascali got to do with the original Steam? Because I don't understand.
0: Okay, I'd like to give you a little history on that. Back in 1967, three studio musicians that were in their late 40s recorded Na Na Hey Hey. And it was shelved. And then in 1969, they had a record deal with Mercury with four other songs. And Mercury insisted on a fifth song. So they dug that up from 2 years before and put it on the submission for a record, the producer. He did My Green Tambourine, and he had, oh, so many other.

0: So what ended up happening was Mercury Records wanted to release Na Na Hey Hey, and they didn't have a chorus for it. So it went, Na Na Na Na Hey Hey Hey Goodbye. And they thought nobody'd ever want that. They just added it as a fifth song. Well, it came out in December 1969, and it was number one in 3 weeks. And what happened was I was 18 years old playing a nightclub with my band, The Youngsters. And Paul Eckert came in and he saw the band. And he said, how would you guys like to be Steam? And we said, well, don't you have a band? And he says, no, just the three of us just recorded this a couple of years before and it's going to be a hit. So Gary DeCarlo was the original vocalist on Na Na Hey Hey. And he was never in the band. Never played. He was just in that recording from 67. So in 1969, he had no permissions and no rights to it at all, except for Paul Lecker, the producer. And he adopted us as Steam. And we started touring. And for 3 decades, on and off, we'd be getting Steam back together and going out. Unfortunately, everybody passed away. Gary DeCarlo passed away in 2017. Paul Lecker passed away in 2008, 2009. Tommy Frieda, Scott passed away back in the 90s. They all dropped out of, you know,
1: life.
0: And it's a horrible and a sad thing because they were very good friends of mine. So I ended up being the only one and the sole survivor, and I got the trademark to Steam, and I decided to go out and do that. Now, Na Na Hey Hey will be recorded again for 2023.
1: Really?
0: And we're in the process of doing that now, as a matter of fact.

0: it's a great tune, and I don't want the music to die, and I owe it to my friends that passed on to keep it alive. And I'm 70. I retired for 12 years, and I just came back in February to start again. But I was in over maybe 15 groups that had hit records in the 60s. That's why they called me the Ghost of Rock and Roll. So,
1: is that what they call you?
0: Oh, yeah. Since the 70s, I was called the Ghost of Rock and Roll. I was fronting for the 1910 Fruit Gum Company. They did, goody, goody gum, drop my heart.

0: So what ended up happening was I was sitting in because the singer was sick, and my agent ended up showing up there backstage, and he says, "What are you doing here, Bill?" And I says, "I'm singing for the Fruit Gum Company tonight." And he said, "What are you, a ghost?" So I laughed, and I said, "Yeah, I'm the ghost of rock and roll." So they said, "You're transparent. You show up in different bands." That's how I got the name, the Ghost of Rock and Roll.
1: Yeah.
0: And that's what my life has been about. I was probably supported over 30 bands in my life that had hit records. As a kid, I was 16, 17 years old. I've worked for the Drifters, the Coasters, the Cadillacs, the Marvelettes, the Crystals, Five Satins, Martha Reeves and the Vandellas, the Dubs, the Cleftones. I had to write it down because I'm 70, I forget stuff.
1: Bill, how did you get involved with all those bands in the first place?
0: I was a musician working bars. And in New York City, when you worked a bar on a weekend, Saturday night was show night. So even back in the 60s, they called them oldies. So they'd say, "Bill, this week the Drifters are going to come in." So they'd bring the charts and my band would back them up. So from backing them up, I got to know them and to work with them over the years. And that's how that whole thing began. And when I met Randy and the Rainbows, I became a member of that band. They had a hit out called Denise in 63 that was number 2 for the year, only to the Beatles' number 1.

0: I was a member of Lenny Coco and the Chimes. They had Once in a While. Da, da, da, da, da, and I'm in a Mood for Love. Casinos. Original lead singer got very sick. And I ended up singing, Kiss Me Each Morning for a Million Years.
1: You were so young at the time, though, weren't you?
0: Yeah, I was 16 or 17 with Phony Proof in bars and playing that thing, you know? But eventually I made it to be the singer of Vanilla Fudge. I did 7 years with them, over 12 albums. I'm also on the final episode of The Sopranos. Tony Soprano wakes up in the morning to my keyboard solo on his radio, like the alarm. And during the whole show, it's on in four different parts with You Keep Me Hanging On, which I sang lead to.

0: worked with the original Rock and Roll Hall of Fame inductees, Gene Cornish, Dino Danelli, and Eddie Brigati for 5 years as their singer, because their original singer, Felix Cavalier, he was out on his own as a solo guy, and he wouldn't come back to the band, so they wanted to play. So I enabled them to play.
1: Bill, which was your favorite Rascal song?
0: They had 16 number one hits, including Good Lovin', It's a Beautiful Morning, and Groovin' on a Sunday Afternoon. My favorite, I think It's a Beautiful Morning. When you wake up in the morning and you hear that song, the words are just so appropriate with happiness, you know?

0: song Groovin' is terrific too, because the Young Rascals used to work six nights a week, and their only day off was on a Sunday. On a Sunday, they would be sitting home, and Eddie Brigati said, "You know, I think I'll go outside for a walk and greeting people," and he ended up writing a song about it.
1: Really? Is that what he was writing about?
0: Yes, that's how he got to write the song, because of that day off on Sunday.
1: Do you think those times were simpler then? I mean, life seems so much more complicated now.
0: Sandy, we didn't think they were simple times. We thought it was, oh, somebody might drop a bomb on us, and we'll go in fallout shelters and all that stuff. But when we look back, those were the simplest and the happiest times of the world. And when you start to think of what the kids today are growing up into, you fear for them. It was too easy for us, and we didn't even realize it back then. And it's always that afterthought that you don't realize how good you got it until it's over.
1: Yeah,
0: you don't realize how young you are until you get older.
1: For sure. So you said that you've had 12 years off and now you've decided to resurrect Steam. What's prompted that?
0: Well, when you spend 12 years not singing a note and not playing a note, and you kind of evade music because you don't want to get sucked back into doing it. So after 12 years, I all of a sudden just turned it around and I says, I feel like playing again. I played music since I was like 5 years old.
1: So were you simply burnt out and tired? That's why you gave it away?
0: I hated the business end of music.
1: So when you say that Steam are going out, are they playing all of those classic Vanilla Fudge and Rascals hits as well?
0: That's what it's about. It's almost like a review of my life. So we're doing Vanilla Fudge songs, and we're doing the Rascals. And then the top of the crop is doing that Na-Na song and a few of the Steam songs that people weren't even aware that they did.
1: What other Steam songs do you actually do? Because I think most of us are only aware that Steam had that one Na-Na-Na, Hey Hey.
0: Well, that's the only song that they remember, but there's a song called It's the Magic in You, Girl. They had a few top 40 type things. I think I Gotta Make You Love Me turned out to be number 38 in Cashbox.

0: nobody knew who Steam was. In all these years, since 1969, you say, Steam, and they go, well, what's that? And then you say, well, those are the guys that did Na Na Hey Hey, Kissing Goodbye. So I recorded that four times over already in my life. And they go, oh, I know that. Because you go to all the sports arenas and the losing team gets sung to Na Na Hey Hey, Kissing Goodbye.
1: With Steam, there was such an aura of mystique around the band. That wasn't intentionally created, was it? Was that just circumstance?
0: No, they felt that the original three musicians, there was no guitar on the record. It was just keyboards and drums and a few tricks in the studio to make it sound that disco-y sound. But when they recorded it, them guys were already in their late 40s, early 50s, and they didn't want to go on the road and be a band, and they thought they'd have a better chance of selling it if they had some young guys, and I was 17, and so Tommy was, what, 20? So we went out as Steam for the longest time. And, you know, till this day on CBS FM in New York City, they still say happy birthday to Tommy Scott. And Tommy Scott was not the original singer, but he's the one they remember because we toured all over the U.S., doing that stuff in Europe. But when Tommy was sick, I was singing it. And then when Tommy passed away, I ended up taking the place of the singer. It's a Milli Vanilli world out there. But the thing is, they didn't really sing. We did.
1: So, Bill Pascali, it's high time that you did get all the credit that's due to you for that song and for everything else that you've done in your career. And hopefully then this revival of Steam will provide just that.
0: Yeah. There's an old saying, it ain't about the money. It's actually about the money. But truthfully, it's the feeling you get when you're on stage. It's just a joy to play again. After 12 years, come on. And I'm still standing, and how many of my friends aren't with us today? So before I do Nana, I look up there and I say, Tom, Paul, Frank, Vinny, here we go.
1: Awesome. Yeah. Bill Pascali, good to have you on the show and good to learn.

0: 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If you'd like to know more, check out Bill's book, The Ghost of Rock and Roll. Amazing all the bands he's sung for, isn't it? Now stay tuned. Up next, we meet the son of one of rock and roll's original superstars.
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0: So pleased you're still here with me. I think you're going to be happy that you hung in, because thanks to a request from Barry in Altoona in Pennsylvania, we're about to shed some new light on the original king of rock and roll, Bill Haley. According to Bill's son, Bill Haley Jr., who's written a book about his dad, Haley's sole ambition in the 50s was to get kids dancing again. He was way ahead of his time, performing so-called race music as a hillbilly and western artist. Bill Haley enjoyed the heights of success for just a few short years before his life was tragically cut short.
4: Wow, have you got a story to tell, Bill Haley Jr.? Let's just step right back in time. Firstly, I know that you're one of 10 kids that your dad had. Is that right?
5: With three different wives, yes.
4: Three wives. And are you all friends and close?
5: Actually, no. It's actually a very dysfunctional story, frankly, without going into too much detail about it. My mother was his second wife, so he had two children with his first wife. And he was separated from his first wife when he met my mother. My mother got pregnant, so his first wife agreed to a divorce, and he had actually five children with my mother, but second child died. And then basically around 1962, when my father's fame had begun to wane in the United States, and he was always away from home anyway, traveling all those years, he moved to Mexico and basically abandoned our family and didn't stay in touch. And frankly, discourage any contact between the family. So he did remarry in Mexico and had three children there.
4: And were you in contact with him all the way up to his death?
5: Actually, had no contact with him while I was growing up. And then a couple of years before he died in 1981. So in 1979, we got back in touch. And there was an attempt to build somewhat of a relationship. But once again, you know, it's a sad story, but it's the truth. You can't get around it. My father was an alcoholic, and he was really in the depths of his alcoholism at that point. So most of our conversations were in the middle of the night with him, you know, inebriated. I would say it was very difficult to build any kind of relationship with him. But I wrote a book about my father. I spent really, you know, and part of this process of coming to terms with this, you know, dysfunctional relationship that we had, you know, out of curiosity to learn as much as I could, I wrote a book. I'm actually now also working on a documentary. So even after all these years of doing research, writing a book, I continue to learn more and more. And I recently actually obtained telephone conversations that my father had with a business associate during this same period, about 6 to 8 hours of conversations, which really even provided even more insight into his personality and helped me to even become more empathetic toward him and you know, what he went through.

0: So you watched his career from afar?
1: Yeah, pretty much.
0: How did that feel for you?
1: It was very difficult and strange, you know, and I actually had to really process a lot of it. So truthfully, for a lot of my, let's say, my adolescent years, my teenage years and into my 20s and even 30s, I really rejected my father. I did not participate in any opportunities to talk about him. I just kind of didn't want anything to do with him. And then I got to a point in my life where I just realized, you know, life is short. But part of that process was learning as much as I could about his life and understanding it. So I did eventually become a huge fan of his music and his career. Very interesting career, but not just him. That whole musical explosion that happened in the early 50s.
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0: I'm fortunate enough to have had access to a lot of the people he worked with, many of the musicians in his bands, his former wives, friends, business associates. So I really learned a lot. Thankfully, I can sing enough like him that I can put on a show and people enjoy it and feel as though they're getting somewhat of the experience. Obviously, it's not his voice.
1: You came to performing his tunes quite recently, really, didn't you?
0: Well, it's been about 12 years now, so I guess that's still recent considering I'm 66 years old, yes. And it was kind of accidental. I've always been musical, but I was always also intimidated by my father's immense fame and the comparisons, et cetera, et cetera. But I did write songs and formed locally, and one thing led to another where I actually had an opportunity to record a CD of my original tunes, and we did a CD release party, and as a favor to the hosts of the party, performed some of my dad's tunes, and somebody pulled out their mobile phone and recorded a video of us doing Rock Around the Clock very poorly, put it on YouTube, and I got a call from a booking agent who called me and said if I could put together a band that could perform this music professionally, he could find some opportunities for it. So that's what I did.
1: And now it's a very successful act, you and the band Bill Haley Jr. and the Comets.
0: Well, it is.
1: Bill Haley Jr., has the name been a hindrance or a help to you?
0: Well, personally, I think it was a bit of a hindrance to me only because of the unfortunate circumstances. You know, I think every boy needs a father, and I didn't have a father, and lots of boys don't have fathers. But the fact that my father was so famous and I have his name and it was constantly thrown in my face, the whole thing about wanting to find some measure of success in life compared to someone who has achieved international fame, it's a daunting test to live in someone's shadow. I mean, it's a subtle difference, but I wouldn't say it was a blessing by any means. So I would say it was a mixed blessing.
1: Right. Can you share a little bit about what you learned about him? For instance, why did he become so famous?
0: The timing was important because this whole phenomena of American music, including rhythm and blues, jazz, country, all this stuff, really kind of began, in my view, in the 1890s in New Orleans, and it evolved. But by the early 1950s, something was happening because of a racial situation in the United States with slavery and then civil rights, but there was still segregation, including in the arts and music. So by the early 50s, what we now call rhythm and blues music was called race music, and it was predominantly music for African Americans. And country music, as we call it now, was called hillbilly and western. So my father was a hillbilly and western artist. But inevitably, these two powerful musical forms were going to merge. And eventually they did, with a resounding boom in the mid-1950s with Elvis Presley and Chuck Berry, Little Richard. But my father kind of tapped into that 5 years before that. He put together a band with the purpose of really trying to get kids dancing again. The way he did it was to perform race music as a hillbilly and western artist, in the beginning as a joke, but it caught on and it kind of snowballed. So the timing was fortuitous for him because it was about to happen. But he deserves credit for recognizing the possibilities and also having the courage to perform black music as a white artist in 1950 and 51 and 52, when it was not only frowned upon, but it was actually quite dangerous. And even in the mid-50s, when he toured, he endured bomb scares, death threats, a lot of abuse from the

Rock the Joint, which was a kind of a local, you know, rhythm and blues erase record that became a nice local hit for him in 1951. And then in 1953, my dad wrote a song called Crazy Man Crazy about, you know, kids dancing and having a good time. And that actually broke onto the national charts and hit reached number 11 in Cashbox, number 12 on Billboard. This was a time when the hit record, the number one record was Song from the Moulin Rouge by Percy Faith and his orchestra. And how much is that doggy in the window? He had a national hit with this record he wrote called Crazy Man Crazy. So that was really the first hit that he had. And then in April of 1954, he recorded the song Rock Around the Clock on the B-side of a record. The hit was supposed to be a song called 13 Women and Only One Man.

spent all day recording this song that was going to be a hit. They had 45 minutes left in the session, so as part of the deal, they were allowed to put whatever they wanted on the B-side. So they put this song that they've been working with called We're Gonna Rock Around the Clock on the B-side. The record was released, and it actually did chart 13 women for like a week. They went back in the studio a month later and recorded another rhythm and blues tune called Shake, Rattle, and Roll, which was a hit for Big Joe Turner. That was a multi-million selling record, and that was really the hit that put him on the map and his band, the Comets.

0: fate would have it, there was a movie being made called The Blackboard Jungle about juvenile delinquency. So, you know, a year after it was reported, Rock Around the Clock came out on the soundtrack of The Blackboard Jungle, and then it just exploded. They called it a foxtrot with vocal chorus. That's how they described the record. That really was the demarcation point where rock and roll became a force. And then within 6 months, Elvis Presley came on the scene. Next couple of years, Jerry Lee Lewis and Chuck Berry and on and on and on, and Gene Vincent and Buddy Holly. But Rock Around the Clock is really the record that announced rock and roll is here. Yeah.
1: He was really the forerunner of it all.
0: He was, and, you know, unfortunately for him, he was eclipsed by Elvis Presley. From 1954, 1955, the first half of 1956, he was considered the king of rock and roll. When Elvis met my father, he told my dad that Crazy Man Crazy in 1953 was the song while he was driving a truck in Tennessee that inspired him to want to become a professional musician. And Elvis became the king of rock and roll. And so my father was kind of pushed aside. And so despite his immense success, quickly pretty much overlooked and forgotten, and he's dismissed by a lot of the historians.
1: Bill, was it true that he was blind in one eye?
0: Yes. When he was 4 years old, he had a mastoid, they call it, some kind of growth behind his left ear. He had kind of a wandering eye, and as a way of drawing attention away from the eye, one of the ways he decided to do it was to become a singing cowboy and wear a cowboy hat. And then, of course, when his group, the Saddlemen, were changing their sound, they had to get rid of the cowboy hats and boots. So at that point, my father decided to take the cowlick and turn it into a spit curl as a diversion from his blind, wandering left eye.
1: I can imagine that those times when Elvis totally took over as king of rock and roll, that would have contributed to the drinking problem, wouldn't it?
0: Yeah, curiously, my father really was not much of a drinker prior to becoming famous. However, the Comets did a successful tour of the UK in February and March of 57, a tour where a whole slew of 14 and 15-year-old boys saw him who were inspired to become rock and roll stars themselves, people like Paul McCartney and Graham Nash and Pete Townsend. Following that tour, coming back to the United States and really kind of facing the music that it was over here, that's when he started drinking heavily. And over a period of the next 4 or 5 years, everything started to unravel in terms of his business empires. And he remained an alcoholic the rest of his life, which contributed to his early death at the age of 55 in 1981. By the time he died, his third wife had basically thrown him out of the house.
1: What a tragedy, really. Bill Haley Jr., is there one song of your dad's that's your absolute favorite?
0: Songs like Dance with the Dolly with a Hole in Her Stocking and Green Tree Boogie and Sundown Boogie. Those are the songs I really love. And in our act, we tell the stories of his musical career, his evolution, his transition. But we do some of those early tunes. Now, Jake, Rattle and Roll, See You Later, Alligator, Dim Dim the Lights, Razzle Dazzle. We do all of those.

0: the whole point was to try to come up with songs that were short, sweet, upbeat, happy, get people dancing. And those very qualities are why they're still enduring. They just make you happy. They make you want to tap your feet. They make you want to get up and dance. I don't think their intention was to write songs that people would listen to 75 years from now. But the formula they came up with to sell records and to have hits is the same reason why people still listen to them.
1: Bill Haley Jr., thank you so much for sharing your stories and your time with us.
0: Well, thank you for having me. I appreciate the opportunity.
2: What an amazing story. Bill Haley Jr. and his band The Comets are out there today trying to keep the music alive. Make sure you look out for the upcoming documentary. And that's where I'll leave you today. Would you like to request someone too? Just send me a message through the website, abreathoffreshair.com.au, and I'll try my best to make it happen. And if you like what you hear, maybe you could share the podcast with some friends and catch up on all the back episodes. I'd be very grateful. Take care of yourself, won't you, until we meet again same time next week. Have fun. I'll see you then.
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1: Mostly sunny Thursday, a low of 4 and a high of 15. Partly cloudy Friday, 4 minimum and a top of 14. Bendigo's weekend details, partly cloudy Saturday, 2 low and a high of 13. Cloudy Sunday, a minimum of 6 and a top of 13 degrees. Melbourne's weekend forecast, mostly cloudy. Saturday, overnight low of 6 and a top of 17. And a mostly sunny minimum of 8 and a top of 17 degrees on Sunday. It's live MCDFNL. 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

0: Hey, how are you today? I hope your answer is great. Would you do me a favour and cast a vote for a breath of fresh air in the Women in Podcasting Awards? If so, just head to womenpodcasters.com/vote. I'd be really grateful to you. That's womenpodcasters.com/vote. Now, most of us know that the first half of the 70s was the heyday of introspective songwriting and close harmony singing. The band America lay at the commercial end of this movement, releasing a string of hit singles that are still played on radio today. Vocalists, guitarists Dewey Bunnell, Dan Peake and Jerry Beckley met while they were still in high school in the late 60s. Today, Dan Peake has passed away. Dewey is still on the road and Jerry Beckley, while having quit the band recently, is concentrating on putting out solo records. He picks up the story from here.
1: Hello. How are you?
2: I'm pretty good.
0: You currently live in Sydney.
3: I've been here for 8 years. Love it, of course. We have a home in Venice, California. We go back and forth maybe 5 times a year.
0: Yeah.
3: I've been coming here professionally since the 70s, and it has always been the gem that it remains.
0: Talking about the 70s, Jerry, you recently celebrated the band America's 50th anniversary. Can you believe that 50 years have passed?
3: It's an amazing number, 50. When I tell this story, I think of people who talk about their family or somebody they know that was in a job for 20 years, you know, and numbers like that are thrown around because they are a long time. But when you jump to like 50, that's like, you know, your grandparents' anniversary numbers, you know. And I'm shocked. I'm just immensely pleased, but I'm as amazed as anybody.
0: Of course, you were very young when the band first got together, weren't you?

0: I was 17, yeah, when I started.
1: And how did you handle all the fame and fortune that came your way at that tender age?
0: Well, I'd like to think that we had somewhat of a level head about it all, but to be honest, it's incredibly challenging. I don't want to sound negative, and it was an amazing experience, but it truly was like a rocket ship for the first decade or so. And then when the smoke cleared and we still were together and had still had a career, my God, how did we make it through that? But mostly great memories. I mean, obviously, if you have a number one album and single with your first ever record, that's not the kind of thing you can go to the book to read how you handle that.

0: Feature, the British-American rock band formed in London in 1970 by American-born Dewey Bunnell, Dan Peek and Jerry Beckley. The three young men met at an Air Force base because that's the life they led at the time.
1: Yes, our dads were in the Air Force and we all just happened to be stationed in England. Dewey, my partner now, the last 40-some years, both he and I had English mothers too, so it got a little bit more complicated in that we were both half English. But the band formed in London. We signed to the Warner Brothers offices in London. And because the album and single were a hit in England, they immediately scheduled it for release around the world, and that's what happened.
2: Why do you think that first album was such a success?
1: Well, I think it's a pretty good album for beginners, I suppose. You know, the cliche is that you have your whole life to write the first album, and if you're fortunate enough to have some success, you got 12 months to write the second one. And there's some truth to that, but I think the strength was in numbers. There was three of us who each wrote and sang, so it didn't fall on anybody's shoulders. Uh-huh. We were all pretty inspired at the time, and the first single was Horse With No Name, which was written by my partner Dewey and sung by him, and then the follow-up single was a ballad called I Need You, which I wrote and sang. So right at the start, we kind of established this is a ball we're going to kick around a bit. This isn't going to be just one guy. And I think that was a good, you know, I'm not saying that was part of any grand plan, but I think that helped us a great deal because it kind of shared the pressure.

0: Do you think if you wrote and released those songs today, would they be met with the same reaction, or was that peculiar to the times that were the 70s?
1: Well, it was certainly of the era, but we are still in singer-songwriter territory. There are some wonderfully successful artists now that is still basically their genre. Ed Sheeran is, you know, a great example of a guy that fills Wembley Stadium and stuff with just him and his guitar. So I don't think it's a genre that's going to go anywhere. But songs like Horse they're rare things. It's obviously that, you got another one like that. You know, they're so unique and rare that's why they're not repeated too often. There's something special about them. And if we could bottle it, we'd all be better off.
0: Who was the horse with no name?
1: Dewey made up this story as a kind of a journey, in his mind, a journey. As a kid, he'd kicked around in the deserts. His dad had been stationed in a couple of remote air bases in California and stuff. And it was just his memories of the sights and sounds. But there was an ironic kind of end that, it's not really an end of the story, but a twist in that a couple of years ago, Dewey and his wife Penny adopted a wild Mustang, and they had named it No Name, so it's No Name, so they've actually got a horse now named No Name.
0: The second album that came out was Homecoming in 1972, and that included the single Ventura Highway. I know there's a huge story about the meaning behind that one, Jerry, isn't there?
2: Yeah. Well, there's some fascinating things about Ventura Highway. Dewey, my partner, wrote it in rainy England, but he was reminiscing about his dad. We were all in the Air Force, and his dad and the family had been stationed at Vandenberg, which is on the California coast. And Dewey had, as a child, memories of this road. And he said he thinks he was really kind of trying to picture Highway 1, which is the coast road. But there is a Ventura Freeway. There's a Ventura Boulevard. There's no real Ventura Highway. There's a town of Ventura. There's a county of Ventura. But there's no real Ventura Highway. But that's what he was kind of... And in the same way as with Horse, he was bringing back these memories of his childhood, you know, his time out in the desert kicking around with his brother for Horse and Ventura Highway, the time at Vandenberg.
0: Right. So he just got the name of it wrong.
2: Well, I think he might have even known the difference. I'm not sure about that, whether or not he changed it because Highway sounded better than Freeway to him, maybe.
0: Yeah, I think I agree.

0: we get to 1974, 1975, and of course you just having hits all over the place. Sister Golden Hair was a huge favourite, not only of mine, but of your League of fans right around the world. Was she a real person?
1: No, not. I don't think I've ever verbatim done anything about anybody, but I do combine a bunch of things, throw them in the blender. My mom, because I have a sister who had blonde hair, said, oh, he's written a song about his sister. And of course, if you know anything about songs, it better not be about my sister. But no, it was just one of those things. The thing about Sister that I often mention is that we'd been touring with Jackson Browne, and he was and is such an immense talent. And one of the things that stood out to me was his ability to write things that sounded conversational. It sounded like somebody talking as opposed to just couplets of rhymes and rhymes and rhymes. And so that was kind of, I was trying to write a story that was a bit more sentences than lines of lyrics.
0: Where did you take inspiration from then?
1: Well, there's a lot of things going on in that song, but the intro is, it's a nod to George Harrison. My Sweet Lord had been a huge hit, which was a lovely recorded 12-string acoustic with a slide guitar over it. So that's where that combo came from. And everything else, you know, it's got some oom-bop, shoo-wop. It's got a bit of Beach Boys in it, too, in the chorus. So it's my usual, I always say that I think we're all a supergroup of all the things that have been an influence in our minds and lives and stuff. And that's a good example of it.

0: The next track that you had a hit in the same year, in 1975, was Daisy Jane.
1: Yeah.
0: Again, not a real person.
1: Not a real person, and not only that, I'd never been to Memphis when I wrote it. The opening line is "Fly me back to Memphis." But I do recall that I certainly got Daisy Jane from Hazy Jane, from Nick Drake's wonderful track, Hazy Jane. And I combined that with Daisy Chain, I guess, and ended up with Daisy Jane, which, of course, is, I suppose, a girl's name. That's one song that I remember the entire process, because I wrote it. I had a second home in Sussex, in the south of England, in a beautiful 16th century cottage in the country. I had a little upright piano there, and I used to go there to unwind and, you know, kind of detox and clear my head when I was single. And I remember sitting at the piano and basically writing the song in the time it took to play it. It's just one of those that fell out. And you, I know you've spoken to a lot of very talented songwriters. You might hear that on occasion. Certain ones just occur. Other ones take a decade to hone, yeah, fix and stuff. Daisy Jane was one of those that just dropped. And I remember playing it for Eric Carmen. Rest in peace. But Eric Carmen was a friend of ours, and we toured together. And when I played it for him, it's basically the same half of a song repeated once. So it's the same thing twice. And I had the re-intro in the middle. And he said, "Well, what's going to go on there?" And I said to him, George will come up with something. And I had just, and I was referring to George Martin, who was producing this at the time. And that was one of his true gifts. And he had many gifts as a talented steerer of the ship. But one of them was, he was the arranger, you know, for all the beautiful strings, the Yesterday string quartets and the Eleanor Rigby biting quarter notes and things. And I knew that I could just turn over 8 bars of basically space to George. And he wrote a beautiful viola part for it.

0: Sir George Henry Martin, of course, was an English record producer, arranger, composer, conductor and musician who was commonly referred to as the Fifth Beatle because of his extensive involvement in each of the Beatles' original albums.
1: We're playing your memories. Yes, the songs your mum and dad played. The songs your family sung along with. We have the music. We have music memories. 101.5 Fresh Bendigo.
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3: It's a beautiful day.
0: After the Beatles called it quits in 1970, George Martin found himself closely associated with America. He came on board for 1974's Holiday and stuck around for another six albums. George Martin passed away at the age of 90 in 2016.
4: He was right up there, and I've worked with everybody. And I'll tell you an interesting thing about George, because we, of course, we did seven straight albums with him. And much as we all loved the Beatles, and we knew quite a few of the Beatles, and our time with George was not to pick his brain. Also with George, George was the producer, but the engineer was Jeff Emerick, who did Abbey Road and Sgt. Pepper. And so we could have just spent every day 8 hours of picking their brain about, tell us about the time, you know, which we didn't. But one time we had a dinner, and it was a lovely dinner in London, and it was George Martin and also the composer Elmer Bernstein, who wrote Magnificent Seven and a lot of famous film scores. And George in dinner said, let's each name, he had a little parlor game, let's each name our respective who we idolize in the business, you know, Jerry, Dewey, you know, your favorite songwriter. And Dewey said, well, okay, I'd probably go with Neil Young. I think he's probably near the top, which is not a surprise. And I picked, I remember, Jimmy Webb, who's a dear friend and one of my heroes. And Elmer Bernstein picked a composer named Jerry Goldsmith, who I'm familiar with, but, you know, he's one of those guys, look him up. He did an amazing body of work for film. But it came to George, who instigated this little game, and I realized I didn't know what he was going to say, because he was the one who triggered this, the whole thing. And I thought, is he going to say Bach? I know he studied classical, you know, John and Paul. What are you? And he said right away, Brian Wilson. And I thought, well, that's fascinating, you know, because it's almost like he needed to tell us how highly he regarded Brian and the work that they did, which just goes to confirm what we've all heard about that back and forth between them, between, you know, Pet Sounds and Revolver.
0: For those of us who may not have heard about the influence that the Beach Boys' Pet Sounds album had on the Beatles, the Fab Four have freely admitted that that album had a major effect on them when they were making their 67 Sgt. Pepper's Lonely Hearts Club Band. In fact, according to George Martin, without Pet Sounds, Sgt. Pepper's would never have been made. He'd apparently played it to John so many times that it got right into his head and under his skin.

0: Jerry, Dan left the band in 1977. Why did that happen?
1: Dan was having a harder and harder time integrating our professional life with his personal. He was just not in great shape. He was getting out of it all the time. We found that much as we all loved to party, we somehow managed to get it out on the road and do the shows and stuff. But it was actually becoming a situation where our hands were tied. We'd book a month of dates, and Dan would be in no shape to go do it. And we didn't have an alternative, well, let's go out and so-and-so will sub for it. We didn't really have that in play. So it turned into a kind of a survival thing, because it was not doing Dan any favors to allow him to carry on in this way. So we basically said, he's going to have to go sort his private personal life out, because first of all, that's priority number one, but also it freed Dewey and I up to carry on. So we then became a duo, and Dan did sort his life out. He went on for quite a successful gospel contemporary Christian career, nominated for a Grammy. We sung on those records, supported him and stuff. But to answer your question, he left because it was a necessity at that time.

0: prospect of going out as a duo frighten you?
1: I don't say it was frightening. If anything, it kind of was exhilarating in a way, because, okay, now we can go back to work. Oh, what's that going to mean? And we had to kind of wrap our head around it, because we hadn't, it was never part of the game plan that at a certain point one of us is going to drop out. And that, you know, we hadn't really wrapped our head around that. But now it was a necessity. So I remember the first year we didn't replace him. We thought, well, both Dewey and I can play some lead guitar. Let's just go out and wing it. And within the first year, we thought, well, clearly it's missing the lead guitar part. We don't really want to add a new third guy as some guy that didn't go to school with us, that had just been kind of cherry-picked. We're dear friends. Ironically, we're dear friends with Timothy B. Schmidt. And we had spent most of the 70s touring with Timothy, and because Timothy was with Poco. And there would have been a perfect example of, well, we should ask Timothy. Because what he did, eventually, he did virtually that with the Eagles. He took Randy Meisner's place in the Eagles. So it wasn't like we hadn't considered it. We just made a decision to not a good idea to replace him.
0: Right. And you and Julie were always on the same page with stuff like that?
1: Yeah, fortunately.
0: Yeah, absolutely.
1: Still are, actually.

0: had this string of hits and returned to the top 10 in 1982 with the single You Can Do Magic. Were you surprised by that success after kind of falling back a little? Did you think that your run had come to an end?
1: It was certainly contemplated, but if you consider that there was a combination of things. First of all, I'd become a duo right as we were wrapping up our Warner Brothers contract years. And Warner's, I think, there's always a live album at the end of a contract, you know, to kind of squeeze another product out of them. But there was no real talk of staying with Warner's. So we ended up in negotiations and ended up signing with Capitol, another major label. But they were all new, and all of a sudden we were two guys. We weren't the three guys that everybody knew and loved and stuff. So I think they really had a hard time deciding what to do. The music biz had moved on. There were new younger producers, new acts taking our place. All very legit and predictable. I've never felt that the arc of a creative act or a person is an endless. I mean, they obviously, you go up and it comes down at a certain point. So that wasn't a shock. If anything, having a hit, you know, 4 or 5 years later, a major hit around the world was like pretty kind of far out and you know, much needed, to be honest.
0: Must have made you feel pretty good.
1: Yeah. And we didn't write that song. That's the only hit of ours that we didn't write. And it was written by Russ Ballard for us. And one of the things that Russ insisted, he was not only a very talented songwriter, but he was also a producer. And that was part of his contract. So that one track had to be produced by him, of which he played every instrument. So Du and I just kind of sat around and waited to sing, you know. But it all added up to a hit, which is, I guess, the
0: name of the game. Yeah. Absolutely.
1: There's another one. Yeah.
0: Well, there was certainly plenty of them.

0: The 80s saw you guys a little quieter, didn't it? Because you focused more on your live shows rather than on producing new songs.
1: You know, once the Capitol deal was kind of tapering, they couldn't really follow up. We couldn't follow up. We had a hit with the Border, which was another Russ Ballard co-written with Dewey, from the next album. But after that, the hits had kind of stopped. The good news was we had built a huge live following. And so that machine doesn't really stop. As long as the phone keeps ringing, you think, well, if we don't have a record deal, we're certainly going to go out and do. So it was during that mid-80s that it truly did morph into a live touring. You know, like a lot of these groups today, no matter how great what's left of the Eagles, I mean, it's very hard to get something on the radio and charted and stuff, which we understood. But the good news was there was no shortage of offers, so we carried on, and we did for, I think, like 53 straight years of touring, which is pretty amazing.
0: Phenomenal. Absolutely. And when did you decide to start doing your own solo stuff?
1: In the 90s, when we no longer had a deal, I just started amassing tunes. I had, you know, I didn't stop writing. It wasn't, Dude was always a little bit more of a, I'll write when there's a need. And if there was an album due, that would be what motivated him. But he was never the kind of guy to just sit around. Certainly would have a guitar and have nearby and just kind of what he called nerdle around. But he was never a guy to be calling me saying, I've got these five new tunes or something. I, on the other hand, every spare minute was, you know, writing down something. So I ended up with a lot of material, and that's what started the solo records. I thought, well, if in the time. And then also the advance of home studios. You no longer had to book the Record Plant or Wally Hyder's or something at $1,000 a day. And I had a studio in my house from the very early 70s. I just, the equipment changed as the technologies advanced. It went from a 4-track tape machine to an 8-track tape machine to eventually ADAT digital tapes. You know, I had every version of what you would call a home studio. And now, like the entire industry, I've got it all on a Pro Tools rig, you know.
0: Yeah. It's become a whole lot easier, hasn't it? Yeah. But I'm interested to hear you say that Dewey wasn't perhaps as motivated as you to keep up the writing. How was he spending his free time when he wasn't on the road?
1: He was and is very much a family man. And when I say when we weren't on the road, our touring schedule basically over the years morphed into not just going away for June, July, August. We would go on a Wednesday and play Thursday, Friday, Saturday, come home on the Sunday. So you might do 100 shows in a year, and 100 shows is actually double that. It's usually about 200 days of work, because if you fly on a Thursday, play Friday, Saturday, come home Sunday, 4 days of work. But so in theory, 200 days of work allows you 164 days off, which sounds like an immense amount of time. But these days off are a Tuesday, Wednesday, where you're in a coma from just having flown halfway around the world. It's not a, you know, I mean, it was basically just recovery. You've blown your voice out the previous weekend. I totally understand the dynamic of the last thing you want to do is get back in the studio. But having said that, I did write a lot, and I still do write a lot. I'm just chipping away at 90.
0: Sounds like a lifestyle for a young, fit man.

0: trying to actually take it down a bit. This whole solo, as you might know, this is with a couple of greatest hits. This latest one is a 10th solo.
1: 10th album, yeah. It is. Your first one came out in 1995. It was entitled Van Gogh-Gan. Can you explain the title?
0: Well, I was thinking of obviously Van Gogh is Van Gogh, if you really want to be correct. But it was a morphing of, and they were quite good friends. I don't know if you know the story of Gauguin, and they were competitors in a sense and worked together. And so I was using it as an artistic metaphor. And it was such an odd thing. It was like, what does that mean? And I thought, maybe that's a good idea as a title because it catches people's ear, you know?

0: Beckley's first solo work is a very clever play on the names of those two impressionist painters. And as for catching people's ear, enough said. Jerry, by the way, wrote all the tracks bar one.
1: We are fresh. If you can remember your first love or listening for your favourite song to come on the radio, we remember it too. We are playing those songs, unlocking your music memories. Fresh Bendigo.
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3: It's a beautiful day.
0: Jerry Beckley has just released his 10th solo album. The self-titled album boasts 12 tracks, and Jerry says his greatest influence was Tom Petty's Wildflowers. Incredibly, Jerry's continuation on the musical path is now in its 7th decade, and he's eternally grateful that both record labels and audiences still want to hear what he's got to offer.
4: I've never had to twist anybody's arm. These albums come out when they call me and say, would I consider doing another one? That's when I have to dive into the barrel and go around and say, okay, let's see if we can polish up some of these.
0: Are you still the solitary man you've always been?
4: I am. I'm pretty antisocial, but I'm really doing my best to get out and about a bit. Obviously, living in two continents kind of doubles the circle. And it's my loss if you know, I'm isolated and stuff. I would be out there more if I could. I think from growing up in the service family and moving every couple of years, you just start to become insular and just do whatever's needed to get by. And I found that that kind of grew roots in my life. I'm getting a bit better at it.
5: She has to drag you kicking and screaming into things?
4: No, not necessarily. But it's actually hard for me. If I sit down for a table with 8 or 10 people, really have a very hard time. I can't hear them. I can't concentrate. It's just a few kind of biochemical things that go on. And I wish it wasn't that way. People who would get to know me, because I would basically run the live show, a big portion. I count off every song. I did the majority of the talking on stage. And they would get to know me and say, that's a completely different guy on stage. You know, that I can do. But there's a certain amount of, I know it's 90 minutes and it's a finite exercise. What?

0: I hear you say sitting around a table trying to hear people, all the background noise is pretty difficult. I think that there are many people our age who are suffering from that. It's pretty frustrating, isn't it? Nothing much you can do about it.
1: No, and also the other side of that, just isolating, that's not the answer either. I saw a picture of when Brian Wilson was touring, and one of his crew had put a lovely tape across his piano where he sits for the whole show. And it said, "Brian, we love you. It's so great that you're presenting your music to the people." And it was a little motivational thing that one of his minders had put on the piano. So when I saw that, I decided I'm going to give some shit to some of my guys. I said, "Where's my tape? I don't get a tape." And the next day when I went out there, there was this tape across my piano, and it said, "Don't worry, Jerry, all these people will be gone soon."
0: But you do love getting up in front of live audiences, don't you? You turn into a different person.
1: Yeah, I did. Yeah, I don't know if you know, I've retired. At the end of last year, I announced that I was not going to do it anymore. Having said that, I was asked recently, Brandon Flowers from The Killers is a dear friend of mine, and they were playing in Sydney, and he asked, would I get up and do a song? So I got up and did Sister Goldenhair for 18 or 20,000 people right in the middle of a Killer show. And I suppose, had I dwelled on that a bit, I could talk myself out of it, but it really went well. And the minute I just did those opening chords, the place went nuts, and it was great. And I tell you, boy, they really know how to play Sister Goldenhair.

0: I'll never lose all that. I have all of those memories, but there's nothing like when I think, get back up there and do it again. I don't have that.
1: You don't need any more applause.
0: I don't, you know, and I have found now that I made that announcement that all my musician friends are usually one of those two schools. One is, there's a few like me say, I'm with you, boy, I'm ready to do. But more are the other side, which I would say like the McCartneys at 81, I think, and Jagger and stuff. They certainly don't need the money, but it's what they've done their entire life. And they're bringing pleasure or joy to thousands of people. So do they get to do that? Of course they get to do that. That's not me.
1: Was it a difficult decision for you?
0: No, it wasn't. It was kind of leaning in that direction. Harder and harder to sing. All of us struggle with voices and hitting the note. So five shows a week was boiling down to two. And it was starting to become a pressure. And I thought, you know, 50 years is a lovely number. 50 years, nobody could say, oh, come on, you're just getting started. But 50 years put us right in the middle of COVID. And in the middle of COVID, we had 100 shows on the books that we hadn't played. So that stretched the 50 to 53. That's how that happened.
1: And you're enjoying yourself regardless.
0: Yes, yeah.
1: And as you said, you're still writing, so you still got your sense of purpose and your creative outlet.
0: I delivered this album to Blue Alon a few months ago, and I was very happy to wrap it up and really pleased with how it came out, and I've written 30 or so things since. I mean, they're not all complete songs, but they're just ideas and stuff. So that's what's kind of, not forcing me, but giving me pause is the term, you know, to go, maybe you should take it down a notch, you know, just give that a little bit of a breather.

0: How did you take that announcement from me? Was he okay with it?
1: He was good. In fact, at the time, he was right there with me. But he did 6 months off and was kind of the other school, was having a little bit of a challenge. And his wife was saying, his suitcase is right by the door, you know. and so he's going to go out. And they've got a he's a friend of ours, a guy named Andy Barr, who's going to take my place and sing my songs. Andy toured with us for a few years as a lead guitarist. And he has a beautiful voice. And I just think we're so fortunate to have him. So they're going to go out and do, I think, 30 or 40 shows. But I will not be there, but I am there in spirit and support.
0: Excellent. Tell us a little bit about Jerry Beckley, the album. It's your first self-titled album, isn't it?
1: Yeah, and I wish there was a deeper story to the titling. Sometimes I pick a song title that's in the playlist of tracks. Other times there's something that kind of defines the journey of that album. In this case, there was just nothing that was coming forward as the obvious title. And so, because I hadn't done a self-titled one, but there's nothing beyond that. There's no, this is the definitive statement. You know, it's just the next one. I'll have a title for the next one, I promise.
0: And how would you describe the album, the collection of songs that are there? I've listened to it and they're sensational, but in your words, what have you put together?
1: Well, I do know it's the first time that I've assembled one of these with a really free hand. And when I say that, what I mean is that the other ones, when my schedule was as thick as it was with travel and performing, all of the recording had to fit in between the gaps. I don't mean that there wasn't on occasion a month off where I could actually sit down and really do some focus, fine focus, but a lot of it was done on a day here and a day there. And actually since COVID, I started to have more time where I could really start from scratch with an idea and not put it on the shelf for a month while I went away. And this album is the first one I've done where a lot of this, some of it is still older stuff that wasn't finished, and I had the time and focus to finish. But a lot of new stuff, a lot of tracks that are virtually from the last 2 or 3 years, you know.
0: Do you have some favorites you can talk about?
1: I love Amnesia. Well, I like the whole album. My Life, the opening track, is autobiographical. Lovely way to start an album. It's a huge production number, a lot of pretty thick wall of sound. Amnesia is a fairly new song that I wrote when we were traveling. I was in Paris. We were in Paris at a friend's house. And it's one of those stories where you wake in the night with an idea. And I'm sure you've heard this, and that what we all learn is you better write it down, because when you think, oh, I'll never forget that, it's great. And of course, in the morning, it's gone. So fortunately, this friends of ours that where we were staying, they had a piano. So I was at 2 in the morning scribbling down Amnesia. And I'm really happy with how that came. But it was one of those examples of where does that come from? You know, it's clearly it's in your subconscious somewhere, because it's enough to kind of wake you out of a sleep state. Anyway, it came out nice. I really loved it.

0: but you say you do things in layers, that you're influenced by Tom Petty's Wildflowers ahead of this album. In what way?
1: Well, layers is a lovely kind of element in production. And the reason that I mentioned Petty and the work, that album was done by Rick Rubin, is that it doesn't necessarily mean mass. It doesn't just mean now there's 60, wait till the strings come in and you think that's something. The horns are going to join for the final chorus. I mean, I know all those gags, as I call them, but the thing about Wildflowers is, and that song in particular, it, the whole thing appears to be so light-handed and in your face. Tom was never a fan of reverbs and stuff, so everything was pretty bone dry. But if you get the headphones on and you listen, there's just beautiful little pump organ will come in for this verse, or just a little shaker and things. And to me, those are things that I think, I don't like to belabor the point, but most people just listen to a song and go, yeah, and I can't. I hear when the hi-hat goes from eighth notes to 16th notes and stuff. To me, those are the building blocks of what makes a great record. That album, The Wildflowers, is a classic example of just a masterpiece.
0: If you had your time again, would you do anything differently?
1: I don't think so. I don't want to mess with anything. You know, the departure of Dan certainly was a hurdle that we had to navigate, because it was a three-legged stool before. It was kind of our analogy. That's the least number of legs you can have on a stool. You can't have a two-legged stool. So we had to learn some hurdles. The whole involvement of George Martin was because it was becoming harder and harder for us to wear every hat and be our own producers. But had we not struggled with that, we wouldn't have made that call to George. And that turned into being seven consecutive albums. Put him back at the top of the charts. Sister Golden Hair was his first number one in years since the Beatles. So all of these steps led to where we are today, and I'm in a good place. So no, I wouldn't change anything.
0: Oh, awesome. From struggle comes growth, doesn't it?
1: Yes, of course.
0: Jerry Beckley, absolute delight chatting with you.
1: My pleasure.
0: Congratulations on this, your 10th solo album. We'll look forward to what comes out of you next. And with a bit of luck, we maybe one day we will still get to see you live on stage.
1: Yeah, you never know. But anyway, good to see you again. Thank you for your time.
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1: Mostly sunny Thursday, a low of 4 and a high of 15. Partly cloudy Friday, 4 minimum and a top of 14. Bendigo's weekend details, partly cloudy Saturday, 2 low and a high of 13. Cloudy Sunday, a minimum of 6 and a top of 13 degrees. Melbourne's weekend forecast, mostly cloudy. Saturday, overnight low of 6 and a top of 17. And a mostly sunny minimum of 8 and a top of 17 degrees on Sunday. It's live MCDFNL. Saturday from Harcourt, the games between Harcourt and Talbot.
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0: Hi, great to have you with me. Do you go back this far?
1: Now, I have no objection to the twist as such, but it does represent some kind of change in our standards. What has happened to our concepts of beauty and decency and morality?
0: That was President Dwight Eisenhower with his reaction to the latest dance craze sweeping America. It was the twist. The year was 1961, and a little-known pop group called Joey D and the Starlighters was at the heart of this phenomenon because they had just recorded the Peppermint Twist.

0: The godfather of the twist, Joey D, joins me today as my special guest.
1: Sandy.
0: Joey D, what a pleasure to meet you. Did you get all dressed up specially for me?
1: Well, I'll tell you what, in 1962, I was considered one of the top 10 best-dressed men in America. So I just wanted to show off a little bit. I'm old school, Sandy. I like to dress.
0: For those of you who can't see what Joey D is wearing, let me describe it for you. He has on a white shirt and a white tie and a bright red jacket. Very swish. He looks fabulous.
1: Thank you so much.
0: I've been reading lots about you, and I've had a bit of a look at your book also. I want to talk about that soon. But your rise to fame and fortune is an incredible story. I know you must have told it 1,000 or more times, but for people who don't know about you, can you tell us a little bit about Joey D and the Starlighters?
1: I can tell you a lot about Joey D and the Starlighters.
0: Awesome.
1: First of all, I'm a Jersey boy. I grew up with people like Frankie Valli and the Shirelles and Joe Pesci. I went to high school with the Shirelles.

0: The Shirelles were an all-girl group that really rocked the early 60s. They were formed in New Jersey in 1957 and known for their soft, sweet harmonies. Their music was a blend of pop rock and R&B, especially doo-wop and smooth uptown soul, that appealed to listeners right across the board, way before Motown had ever become a crossover pop phenomenon. The girls were four high school friends, Doris, Addie, Shirley, and Beverly.
1: They got me.

0: my first record contract, and I came from Passaic, New Jersey, so that gave me access to all the record companies that were around at the time. And back then, there were 100 independent record companies. I started my band in Passaic. I had the best band in New Jersey. We had contests every month on who was the best band, and we always won.
1: It was 1958, and Joey and the Starlighters' first single was this one.

There we went to a place called the Peppermint Lounge in New York City, where I was doing a version of Hank Ballard's Twist. And we had some society people come in, because the Peppermint Lounge is located on West 45th Street in Manhattan, New York City, and it's in the heart of the theater district. So one rainy evening, Merle Oberon, the wonderful actress, came in with Charlie Knickerbocker, a newspaper writer. And they came in to have a drink, and I was on stage, and at the time, very fortunate for me, I was doing my version of the Twist, and the kids were dancing it. I had taught it to them. And Merle Oberon actually got up on stage and danced with some of the kids. Charlie Knickerbocker wrote about it in the Daily newspaper in New York City about the Peppermint Lounge and Merle Oberon doing this dance, and the place just became famous literally overnight.

0: I'll just pause you there if you don't mind, because I want to get back to that. Let's just go back to high school. Were you already making music in high school? You said you went to high school with the Shirelles. They were obviously making music already too. Give us a bit of a picture, a bit of a description of what was going on in those days for you.
1: Okay, well, I started a group when I was about 10 years old. It was called the Thunder Trio. I played harmonica. I had Tony Sciutto playing drums and John Yannick playing guitar. And that's what we sounded like, thunder. And we played a lot of polkas because the town I lived in, Passaic, New Jersey, along with the Shirelles, they had a Polish people's home, and they would have the greatest polka bands in the world perform in this venue. So I was enamored with the polka music. So I started playing harmonica and I started playing polkas. But I love all kinds of music. But that was the genesis of Joey D and the Starlighters.
0: Right. You're not from a Polish background yourself.
1: No, my parents were both born in Italy. I'm first generation American.
0: Right. Your love of music was obvious from an early age. Were you always destined to be a musician and entertainer, do you think, or did your parents have other things in mind for you?
1: I had gone to teacher's college in Wayne, New Jersey, Patterson Teachers College, and I wanted to be a history and English major. I wanted to become a professor eventually. That was my goal. So while I was going to school, I was making money on the side by playing saxophone and having a band. And I loved music so much that I took a hiatus of 6 months. And my mother was very disappointed because she wanted me to become a professor of English and history. And I said, "Mom, I'm going to give it 6 months. If I don't make it in 6 months, I promise you I'll go back to school and get my degree and become a professor, hopefully." So she reluctantly agreed, and during that 6 months, I went from local bars and bistros in New Jersey to become the number one band in New Jersey, and got booked into the Peppermint Lounge, and we had that wonderful event with Merle Oberon coming in and Charlie Knickerbocker writing about it. Just a dream come true.
0: Incredibly serendipitous that they should be there that night, that that performance should get all of that publicity, and you became an overnight sensation. What did an overnight sensation look like then?
1: Well, on any given night, Judy Garland would be there. She was there every night. I danced with her several times, and we became friends. Shirley MacLaine, John Wayne, Nat King Cole, the Beatles came in. I'll tell you a little aside about the Beatles in a moment. Rolling Stones came in, Marilyn Monroe. Anyone who was famous during the early 1960s came to the Peppermint Lounge. It was just an incredible occurrence for a kid who came from a blue-collar family in a small town in New Jersey.

0: Was it because the twist was so new? Had you brought the twist to this new audience?
1: Well, I had an integrated band, which was pretty much unheard of back in the early 60s, because we had our situation with racism back then. And I didn't have any issues with that because my parents, and being a first-generation American, the town I grew up in, Passaic, was very mixed, colored, and ethnicity kind of place. A wonderful place to grow up. And I'd say my high school was probably a third black American. Back then we called them Negroes, but the names changed to Afro-American now. I don't like the hyphenated American, either you're American or you're not. It's not like I'm Italian-American. My parents were from Italy, but I'm an American, and that's how I looked at it. My parents taught me there are good people and bad people. Don't judge them by any other way, by their color or their religion or anything else like that. So that was my mantra growing up, and I've taught that to my children and my grandchildren and even my great-grandchildren now.
0: Great lesson. Everyone should learn that. But did you introduce the twist to all of these people?
1: Yeah, so by doing this and having a format of the dance became the number one dance. It became so popular after Hank Ballard did it, Chubby Checker did it, and made it a number one.

0: reincarnated it in a sense by making it famous, world famous, in the Peppermint Lounge, because they re-released Chubby's record and became number one again on Billboard. And that's the first and only time the same record has become number one on Billboard, except for maybe White Christmas by Bing Crosby.
1: Amazing.
0: So it was a great happenance and occurrence for me being at the right place at the right time. And luck had so much to do with it. It was so fortunate to be in the Peppermint Lounge that particular night and doing the song at that particular time when Merle Oberon came in. So it was just fantastic.
1: Dreams really can come true, can't they?
0: And I'll tell you the little story about the Beatles. In 1963, I did a 10-country tour of Europe, and one of the countries was Sweden. And one night in October in 1963, the Beatles were my opening act. So they were so great, and I thought they were so fabulous. And I had heard about them because I worked at a place called the Star Club in Hamburg, Germany, and so did they. But I never worked there the same time that they did. But I heard so much about them. And when we got to Stockholm, we became quite friendly. I went to their sound check, and I said, wow, these guys are great. But at the time, they only had one hit record. It was called, I think it was Please Please Me. And I just was overwhelmed.

0: evening, I invited him to my suite in a hotel for rest in Stockholm, Sweden. And I said, I'd love to have you come in. We'll have some drinks and booze. I had a couple of girls in my group at the time. We had a marvelous evening together. And George told me as they were leaving, we're coming to the States in January of 64. And I said, well, why don't you stop by the Prepper Lounge? He says, I promise you we'll be there. And being a little skeptic and coming from being a Jersey boy, that's how we are. We're a little skeptical and a little.
1: And what happened?
0: It was just a funny situation. But anyway, I'm starting to think of some of the events of that night. But anyway, George said, we're going to come and see you. And I'll be darned, in January of 1964, all four Beatles came into the Peppermint Lounge to see Joey D and the Starlighters. I was so impressed and so grateful that they showed up.
1: How incredible.
0: They were just making it. They were just had done the Ed Sullivan Show, but their showing up meant a lot to me.
1: It'd be pretty cool, wouldn't it, to have the Beatles drop by your club to see you play. But Joey D is pretty special, as you're about to find out. Back in a sec.
2: 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Yes, the songs your mum and dad played. 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We have the music. We have music memories. 101.5 Fresh Bendigo.
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4: It's a beautiful day.
1: Thanks for hanging in. Joey D has been telling us about the night that actor Merle Oberon hit the dance floor at the Peppermint Lounge to do the twist. After word got out, crowds began to line the streets out front of the club every night, wanting to do same.
0: It was just such a phenomenon, Sandy, that this would happen to a little kid from Jersey and playing the right music. But I was so determined. I had the Shirelles in my corner. They got me my first record deal. I didn't have the best singing voice, far from it. I wasn't the best sax player, far from it. But I was a good businessman. This was my way of making it in the music field. I had a band, but I couldn't sing. I was a good background singer, and I was blessed with a great ear. So I went out and I got Roger Freeman, who was a black man, and he was in a doo-wop group called the Vibratones. And I got David Bergotti, who's, you might know the name Bergotti from the Rascals, sure, his David. Younger brother's Eddie. And David sang on all the hit recordings. But anyway, David was with a group called the High Fives, and they were also a doo-wop group.

doo-wop groups, you can't go in a bar or a pub and sing doo-wop and make money. I had the band, so I was smart enough to go out and get the two best singers in New Jersey. And they were my lead singers, and I sang background. And I would sing a number here and there, a rock and roll number. David Bergotti would sing Johnny Mathis, Little Willie John, Drifters, Coasters, and Rogers would sing For Your Love by Ed Townsend. And whenever they sang, we rocked the house. And we started out backing up people like Frankie Avalon, Bobby Rydell, Connie Francis, because we were the number one band in New Jersey. And each year there'd be a contest on the number one band in Jersey. And each year we won it. We couldn't miss because I had the two best singers and I had the best musicians. I had the best band. And it was just an incredible occurrence.

0: we had a band contest, and Joe Pesci was in a band opposite us. And he came in second 3 years in a row, and he got sick and tired of it, so he quit his band and joined my band. So I actually had Joe Pesci, who won an Academy Award, in my band.
1: In 1965,
0: this is even crazier, I had Jimi Hendrix as my guitar player.
1: What?
0: So I have here, I have a guy who's got the English Rock and Roll Hall of Fame, the U.S. Rock and Roll Hall of Fame, and he played with my group for a year, and we had such great times together. He had a great sense of humor. Jimmy was the best guitar player in the world, as far as I'm concerned.
1: But the music you were doing was so unlike anything that Jimi Hendrix went on to do, wasn't it?
0: It's just incredible. What happened was, I was in need of a guitar player, and I had a drummer by the name of Jimmy Mays, who was from Chicago, and I asked him, can you find me a guitarist? He said, yeah, but he might be a brother. And I said, I don't care who, what he is, his brother, sister, or what. I want a great guitar player. He said, well, here's this dude just came off the road with the Isley Brothers and Little Richard. And I said, well, he's got to be great then if he was with Little Richard and the Isley Brothers.

I said, bring him to my house. I'll have my nephew drive over and pick you up in the city with the other Jimmy, and we'll audition him at my house. So Jimi Hendrix and Jimmy Mays and my nephew Johnny come to the house, comes in, starts playing. He says, what would you like me to play, Mr. D? I said, first of all, my name's Joey. Secondly, I'd like you to play what you like. And he started playing Curtis Mayfield. And I'm an R&B guy all my life. And I said, wow. I said, you don't have to play anymore. That's good enough for me. This is 1965. I knew all of his songs, Amen and all that stuff. He was just so special that here's what he does. 1965, I'm in my house with my two sons, who were 4 and 5 at the time. He lights up a joint, a celebratory joint in my house. Now my wife comes in from the hairdresser and she says, what the heck do you think? She used more flowery words than that. She's a Jersey girl too. And she was very, very upset. And she chased him out of my house. She said, get the out of my house. She chased Jimi Hendrix out of my home. So as he's leaving, I ran to the door and I says, you got the gig, I'll see you Friday. And I closed the door and I had some row with my wife after that. She thought it was very disrespectful, and she was certainly right about that. And we had the two small children there, and that was not the right thing for him to do. But he was so happy that he got the gig, and I was so happy to have him as my guitarist, that here's what we did. He was so great, and I knew it immediately. I would have him go out on stage before we do a gig and just play guitar. He said, what do you want me to play? I said, just play for the people. Play a couple of minutes before we go out. And he played and wowed the audience. Because that's how great he was, and that's how great I thought he was. So I'm happy that I was right about that.

0: Leading up to that, Joey D, you'd done a couple of appearances on movie soundtracks as well, hadn't you?
1: Yeah, well, we did two movies, one called Hey, Let's Swiss, and one called Two Tickets to Paris, which were great. And I have a very storied career. I had the Ronettes come into the Peppermint Lounge one night, and they asked if they can sing with me while I'm on stage. But I saw them dancing out there. I said, even if they don't sing well, they look great, and they can dance. So I had them come up on stage, and we did a version of Ray Charles' What I Say, and they tore the house down, and they could sing. And I hired them, and they were in my group. So here's another three people from the Hall of Fame that were members of Joey D and the Starlighters. Then I put together a group which later became the Young Rascals. I had Felix Cavalieri, Eddie Brigati, the younger brother of David Brigati, and Gene Corners, three of the four Rascals. The only one I didn't have was Dino Danelli. But I had another drummer, Ricky Channon, that I thought was really good. So they started playing together in my nightclub. I had a nightclub in New York City called Joey D's Starlighter. They were just fabulous.

0: they went out on their own. And that never bothered me. I always felt honored that these people that I had in my group, musicians and singers and dancers, they went on to bigger stardom than I did. They became members of Rock and Roll's Hall of Fame. And I was so pleased and proud of that, that I was able to
1: give them their start.
0: I felt really good about it.
1: And, of course, you've had so many hit singles as Joey D and the Starlighters too. We don't even have enough time to touch on all the top 40 successes that you've had. But if I could ask you, can you point to one that's closest to your heart?
0: Well, I did the motion picture, Two Tickets to Paris, and in that movie we needed a love song. So Henry Glover, who was my co-writer for Peppermint Twist, he and I wrote the Peppermint Twist, he got Johnny Nash to write me a love song. And Johnny Nash is a wonderful singer. I don't know if you've heard of him.
1: Of course I have.
0: I can see clearly now.
1: He's absolutely.
0: Dude, and just a wonderful singer. And he wrote a song called What Kind of Love Is This for Me? And that's my favorite Joey D and the Starlighters song. It's entirely different from all the other stuff I did, from Shout and Peppermint Twist, of course, and Ya Ya, which was number one in Europe, because I guess the German people thought it meant yes, yes. What a, what a, it came number one on Radio Luxembourg.

0: I've had so much success. I had more success than I deserve, believe me.
1: Oh, no, I don't think so. I think you said something very apt just a little while ago when you said you were a really good businessman. So you were smart enough to realize what your strengths were and smart enough to realize what your shortcomings were, and you filled the space around you with people that would take up those positions. So you certainly deserved all the success that you had. How long did that run of success last?
0: Well, the first couple of years were success after success after success, and meeting all the wonderful people. I got to meet so many great people. It's just fantastic. The successes were great, but when we had the English invasion, we called it, in 64, with the Beatles and the Stones and Peter Noon, who's a good friend of mine, and we work a lot together here in the States now, from Herman's Hermits, they just took over the entire major venues, all the big places. And I was relegated to doing Holiday Inns and small hotels and some local bars. And I went from, you know, the penthouse to the outhouse pretty much. But it's show business. That's what it was. The Beatles would probably had 8 of the top 10 records in the country at the time, at one time. So I was pleased for them. But they did put me in the back seat of the car.
1: Yeah, they did that to a lot of acts, didn't they?
0: I went from a Rolls Royce to a jalopy, but it's okay. That's show business, and I'm okay with that.
1: Were you always okay with that? How did you handle it at the time?
0: Well, at the time, it was a financial burden for me because I wasn't making the money that I was used to making. I was making maybe a third or a fourth or maybe even a fifth of what I was making. Plus, I had an integrated band, and there were very few places, even north of the Mason-Dixon line, which is this where the South meets the North. A lot of people didn't like the idea that I had an integrated band, but I wasn't changing it because I went for quality, and they were very qualified. I was a person who listened to his parents, number one, and I had all great, great people in the band. And like I said, it didn't matter on their color or ethnicity.
1: Yeah, of course.
0: I was very fortunate, Sandy.
1: You were very clever.
2: Over the years, various members of the Starlighters came and went. As Joey's already mentioned, the group was able to boast Gene Cornish, Felix Cavalieri, Jimi Hendrix and Charles Neville of the Neville Brothers. He was indeed a pretty savvy businessman.
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2: Welcome back. Joey D continued to record from the mid-60s right through to the mid-70s.

0: What was the impetus for you to write the book?
1: Well, it took me 11 years to write this book. And the reason I wrote it was because I thought I had a great story. And I still think I have a great story. Well, just some of the few things I taught you about Pesci and Rascals and Ronettes and Jimi Hendrix all being in my band. That enough is a story. In the midst of my book, I'm at the Tampa airport waiting for a flight to gig in Cleveland. So who's at the Tampa airport? Gary Puckett. So he says to me, "Joey, you done with your book?" Because everybody knows I've been writing a book forever. And I said, "Gary, I'm just not a book writer, man." He said, "You know what? I have a friend. He's a great writer." He says, "What about if I give you his number and you call him and see if you guys can click?" I called him on the phone. We have nothing in common. He said, "You know what? Let's try writing this book." And he said, "Let's do a trial." And he's taping every story that I'm giving him. And after a year and a half of giving him different stories, we did over 600 pages. He only picked out 280. He says, "I think we got a book." I read this book. I lived this book. And I just said, this is exactly how I would have written it had I been a writer. So I was very pleased.

0: book, as Joey mentioned, is called Peppermint Chronicles, My True Story of Sex, Rock and Roll, Jimi Hendrix, Fighting Racism, and the Mob. It's the tale of his success and includes stories about many of the artists he's worked with and befriended. The Beatles, Judy Garland, John Wayne, Jackie Kennedy, Nat King Cole, Shirley MacLaine, and Dick Clark, just to name a few. The book's cover shows Joey jumping for joy high into the air. I asked him about it.
1: Well, actually, if you look behind me, there's a Leslie speaker from the organ. I was jumping off that speaker. I always jumped off the Leslie during Shout. My closing number ever since I went to the Peppermint Lounge and I heard the Isley Brothers. And in my opinion, they did the best version of Shout ever.
2: Whoa!

0: I still remember.
1: I was at this club for a week, so I should have known the parameters. I missed seeing one beam. So I jumped up and I hit my head so hard, I fell flat on my back and was unconscious for maybe a minute or two. They had the ambulance come in. I must have hit the yes button because they said, "You okay?" "Yes." "You want to sing anymore?" "Yes." "You want to go to the hospital?" "Don't want to go to the hospital?" "Yes." No matter what they asked, it was yes.
2: Joey was right back into performing after the accident and says despite his more than 60 years of on-stage work, he still gets a little nervous.
1: I have maybe 5 seconds of trepidation, but as soon as I go out and the light hits me and I see my audience, they're going to get the best that Joey D has to offer. When I'm on stage, you can tell I'm having a hell of a time. And I promise myself that. And I also promise myself when it becomes a chore to me and I'm not enjoying what I'm doing and I'm not giving my A game, I'm done. I wanted to be rock and roll. And that's what I've been all my life. Why change now?

0: linked up with the Mob. The Mob owned the nightclub, and they also owned my record label, Roulette Records. Vito Genovese, one of the five families that ruled New York City, he was the boss, and I never got paid any royalties from my record company, record royalties, recording royalties. I shouldn't say never got. I got $13,000 for all the millions of records that I sold. And the reason I think I got it is because my name ended in a vowel. And
1: you were Italian, yeah.
0: I understand. So they figured I'll give them a few bucks. Morris Levy was the owner of the record company, worked for the Mob.
2: Morris Levy was well known in jazz clubs, music publishing, and the independent record industry. Always a prominent subject of investigations into organized crime, Morris was a crook who swindled many artists out of royalties by stealing their writing credits. He was convicted in 1990 of extortion, but passed away before serving jail time.
0: He told me this, and he was true to his word. He says, "Kid, I get the record money, you get the performance money." And that's how it ended up. And it was all right, because I was making a lot of money performing.
1: Yeah. Even today, the Peppermint Twist can be heard on radio stations all over the world. Are you picking up money each time it's heard today?
0: I'm still fortunate that every 3 months I get a royalty check. Not as big as it used to be, but it's still a nice royalty check for money that I'm making while I'm sleeping, while the record's being played all over the world.
1: What could be better? Joey D, is there a formula for doing the twist correctly? How are you teaching your audiences to do the twist? What's involved?
0: Well, my version was with Henry Glover. I told him I wanted to do it different than the straightforward that Hank Ballard did. Come on, baby, let's do the twist. Mine, I said, I want it to be more funky. And funky to me means a little more soulful, a little more groovy. So he came up with da da da da da da da da da da da. I said, yes, that's what I want. Something just like that. So we go into the studio. Now I have Roger Freeman singing the Peppermint Twist, and Henry said, nah. Then Dave Brigati sings it, nah, that's not what I want. He said, why don't you sing it, Joey? I said, I'm a background singer. He said, try it, because sometimes the writer of a song can capture the essence of it a lot better. And I said, I'll try it. So I went in there. Well, the guy knew dancing. He goes, that's exactly what I want. He tells me over the microphone in the studio. I said, okay, I'll try it. We'll do it. And I got it in, I think, two takes. It might have been one and a half. And that became the version. And I became the lead singer then.

0: And in terms of the audience dancing to it?
1: And here's how I got them to dance. Because in the lyric that Henry and I wrote, we did 1, 2, 3, kick, 1, 2, 3, jump. 1, 2, 3, kick, 1, 2, 3, jump. And that's how I would teach it to the audience. Mm-hmm. So they would do my version of the twist whenever I played. And a couple of times I did some shows with Hank Ballard and a couple with Chubby. And they would do their version. I would do mine. And I always thought mine was more soulful. And it was different than the original.
0: Yeah. But, we loved it. Everyone still loves it. It's one of those songs, isn't it? And your autobiography is just sensational. It's become one of the top-selling music history books on Amazon. So a massive congratulations to you for that, too.
1: I want to just tell you a few of the people that have endorsed this book. And I'm so honored. Sir Barry Gibb from...
0: The Bee Gees, yep.
1: Bee Gees, okay. I mean, he wrote some beautiful things. Frankie Valli. Aaron Neville from the Neville Brothers. Wow. Ronnie Spector, who we just lost recently. And I did the eulogy at her funeral. Frankie Avalon. The Shirelles that I went to school with. Julian Lennon. It's amazing. All these people wrote some beautiful things on the back cover about the book and about me. And I'm so honored and flattered. It's an incredible story. Not because it's my story, but it's an incredible story about the early 1960s and the history of what was going on with the Vietnam War, racism, and how we got around it and how we did it, and how I did some gigs down south and the way we were treated when we got down there. It's all in that book besides. Awesome. And all the stories that I can tell you about Jimi Hendrix, who was a chick magnet, as you probably heard. And we had a lot of fun on stage, off stage, and it was such an honor working with people like Jimmy and the Rascals and Pesci. But you have to remember this. I'm in New York City where there's low-hanging fruit. The best musicians in the world, that's where you make it.
2: So what message does Joey want to leave us with?
1: Our generation of rock and roll is still here, and it's unique to itself. It came along at the right time, right after World War II. I come from a family of 10. They taught me good music, and I had a God-given ear, so music was a natural thing. I just wish I had Frank Sinatra's voice.

0: want to say one thing just before we close, and that is in 1962, I had my number one record fan club was in Australia and New Zealand.
1: Very good. I better let you go.
0: All right, Sandy, very nice speaking with you, and God bless you. Take care.
1: Lots of love, Joey D. Thank you so much for your time. Much appreciated.
2: Joey D, who's been honoured with multiple awards for his music, and in 2010 even had a street corner dedicated to him in his hometown of Passaic, New Jersey. Thanks for being here with me today. I'm sure you found the story of Joey D and the Starlighters illuminating, even if you weren't around when they first set out. Can I count on your company again same time next week? I hope so. I'll look forward to being back with you then. Meantime, have fun, won't you? Whatever you're up to. Bye now.
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9: Mostly sunny Thursday, a low of 4 and a high of 15. Partly cloudy Friday, 4 minimum and a top of 14. Bendigo's weekend details, partly cloudy Saturday, 2 low and a high of 13. Cloudy Sunday, a minimum of 6 and a top of 13 degrees. Melbourne's weekend forecast, mostly cloudy. Saturday, overnight low of 6 and a top of 17. And a mostly sunny minimum of 8 and a top of 17 degrees on Sunday. It's live MCDFNL. Saturday from Harcourt, the games between Harcourt and Talbot.
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19: Welcome to the first and last radio show with Gary Hopkins. My

There we go, Tony Sheridan and the Beatles from 1961. That was their version of My Bonnie. And of course, well, they would drop the Tony Sheridan bit and they would become the Beatles. As they say, the rest is history. That was their first kind of known official recording with the name The Beatles back in 1961. It was released in Germany first in 1961, then the UK and America in 1962. And as I said, the rest, of course, is history. Welcome along. This is the first and last radio show. My name is Gary. Basically, we're going to play for you the first songs from decades, first song from centuries, first songs from artists. We're also going to play the last song as well. You'll see exactly what I mean. So we've played the very first single released by the Beatles in the 1960s. Let's play the one that they released last in the 1960s. Written by George Harrison, this is the brilliant Something.

So there we go, that was the Beatles then, and something here on the first and last radio show, their last single to be commercially released in the 1960s. And of course, soon after that, they would split up, go their separate ways, and, you know, Paul McCartney would go on to Wings, George Harrison would become George Harrison, John Lennon, of course, would partner up with Yoko Ono and release, of course, Imagine in 1971, and Ringo Starr would basically voice Thomas the Tank Engine. Yeah. But then, let's move on to the 1970s and the very first song released by a particular band from Sweden. Remember this one? You might do if you live in Sweden.

So technically that was Ba-ba-ba. And People Need Love, released in June of 1972 in Sweden. That was technically the first record to be released as a four by ABBA. They, of course, would go on to have a string of hits in the 1970s. They would win Eurovision in 1974, and they would be one of the biggest bands of the 1970s. But all those hits that they had throughout the 1970s, and all the albums that they released, and all the albums and singles that they sold, etc., etc., a bit like the Beatles in the 1960s, ABBA was certainly the band of the 1970s. And in 1979, they released this particular tune, lovely, I Have a Dream.

0: Oh, there we go, ABBA. And I Have a Dream, the last single by them to be released in the 1970s. Of course, in the 1980s, they would also release the likes of The Winner Takes It All, Super Trooper as well, One of Us, The Day You Come Back, and their last single to be released in the 1980s in 1982 was Under Attack. They, of course, did come back in the 2020s, in 2021 and 2022, and released some more bits and bobs, basically. But it wasn't as big as it was back in the 1970s and also the early 1980s.
1: You are listening to the first and last radio show with Gary Hopkins.
0: Yes, this is the first and last radio show. My name is Gary, and we've had a bit of Beatles, we've had a bit of ABBA. Time for you to have a guess at what you think the last song to be released by an artist we're about to play in the 1980s. The first single they released in the 1980s was in 1980. The song was called Late in the Evening, but I'm not going to tell you who the artist is, but do you know what their last song to be released in the 80s is? Answers very shortly.

the very distinctive voice there of Paul Simon from 1980 from the album One Trick Pony. That was Late in the Evening. I think it was a double A side with How the Heart Approaches When It Yearns. Throughout the 1980s, he had other hits as well. The Blues, Allergies, Think Too Much, You Can Call Me Out, of course, in 1986, which was a massive hit. Also as well, Graceland, The Boy in the Bubble, and also Under African Skies as well. But what was his last song to be released in this particular decade? Well, if you'd said Mother and Child Reunion, well done, you'd be correct. And here is that song.

0: We understand it's not just another song on the radio. It's your favourite, the song you love. And that's why you choose the music from the 70s, 80s and 90s right here. 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

Paul Abdul then, and Rush Rush, her first single to be released in the 1990s. She was born on June the 19th, 1962. And of course, she is a singer, a dancer, a choreographer, an actress, and also a TV personality as well. She was originally a cheerleader for the LA Lakers at the age of 18 and became a head choreographer for the Laker Girls as well, where she was discovered by the Jacksons. She was then a choreographer for lots of music videos with Janet Jackson. Then she decided to become a choreographer herself, and of course would also start releasing music as well. She, as of this recording, is seventh, along with Diana Ross and Lady Gaga, for the most number one singles by a female artist in America to date as well. Since, of course, stopping as a musical artist, she has been on the TV shows American Idol. She's also appeared as a guest judge on The X Factor, So You Think You Could Dance, and also The Masked Dancer as well in America. She's also had several choreography credits in numerous films, including The Running Man, Coming to America, Action Jackson, Jerry Maguire, and also An American Beauty as well in 1999. She's received 17 MTV Video Music Award nominations, winning 5. She's also won a Grammy Award as well, and she has her own star on the Hollywood Walk of Fame. In the 1990s, as I mentioned, Rush Rush was her very first single that she would release in that particular year. The Promise of the New Day was the second. Vibology, Blowing Kisses in the Wind, Will You Marry Me, My Love Is For Real, Crazy Cool. And the last song that she would release in the 1990s, in 1996, which would also be her last song to be released commercially for 12 years, is this one. This is Ain't Never Gonna Give You Up.

Paul Abdul then. Ain't Never Gonna Give You Up here on the first and last radio show. Right, it's time for you to have a little bit of a guess, okay? What was the very first single, new single, to be number one in America in the year 2000 and, of course, the start of the new millennium? Okay, what will it be? Do you know? Do you think you know? Have a guess. You never know. You might be right. We'll find out what that song is in just a moment. But we're kind of going to switch it around because we're going to play the last number one hit in America from the 1990s. This song spent 12 consecutive weeks at the top of the number top of the American charts, I should say, and was the final number one, of course, of the 90s and the first of the noughties as well, which is why I want you to guess what the first new song was technically of the noughties was in America. It also won 3 Grammy Awards as well, including Record of the Year and Song of the Year as well. We're going to play Santana featuring Rob Thomas and the Brilliant Smooth, but keep guessing, what was the first number one, new number one hit in America on the Billboard Hot 100 in the year 2000? Anyway, this is Smooth.

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Bingo, the first new number one hit in the year 2000 in America. Did you guess right? Well done if you did. Christina Aguilera then, and What a Girl Wants. It was her second consecutive number one hit on the Billboard Hot 100, and it was taken from her debut album, which was also called Christina Aguilera as well. And of course, before that as well, you heard from Santana with Rob Thomas, and that was Smooth. As I said, 12 weeks spent number one in America at the end of the 90s and the beginning of the noughties, and of course the end of the century and the beginning of the century. So we've twisted it around once and done the last and first. We are going to end the show for you for today by playing you the UK versions of the last song of the 90s and the first technically new song of the noughties as well. You can have a guess at the first song of the noughties if you want to do so, but the last song of the 1990s was a double A-side by Westlife. Now, we've already played a version of I Have a Dream by ABBA a little bit earlier on in the show, so we're not going to play the Westlife version of it because, well, it's exactly the same. Kind of. Anyway, you know what I mean. So we're going to play the other song on that double A side, which is Seasons in the Sun. That's coming up for you in just a moment. But if you want to get in touch for anything to do with today's show, tell me what you think, or of course anything else, then please do so via the website www.blastradioshows.com, or you can email us at blastradioshows@hotmail.com. I would love to hear from you. Right then, here we go then. This is Westlife and their version of Seasons in the Sun. Don't forget, never eat yellow snow. Catch you later.

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4: Mostly sunny Thursday, a low of 4 and a high of 15. Partly cloudy Friday, 4 minimum and a top of 14. Bendigo's weekend details, partly cloudy Saturday, 2 low and a high of 13. Cloudy Sunday, a minimum of 6 and a top of 13 degrees. Melbourne's weekend forecast, mostly cloudy. Saturday, overnight low of 6 and a top of 17. And a mostly sunny minimum of 8 and a top of 17 degrees on Sunday. It's live MCDFNL. Saturday from Harcourt, the games between Harcourt and Talbot.
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Gold to be released by English rock band Pink Floyd. That was Arnold Lane. It was released in March of 1967, and it's about a man with a strange hobby of stealing women's underwear from washing lines. Apparently, it was actually based on a real person as well. So, this is the first and last radio show. My name is Gary. Thank you for joining us here today, where we basically play the first songs and the last songs from artists, decades, musicians, number ones. You'll get the gist as we go along. So that was the first song released in the 1960s by Pink Floyd. Of course, they would go on to have many, many, many more in the 1960s and beyond. The last song which they released in the 1960s was actually a single only released in France, Japan, and also New Zealand as well. It was taken from the soundtrack to the film More, which read up about on the internet. I'm not going to tell you what it's all about, but this was featured on that particular soundtrack and apparently has never been played live by Pink Floyd in any format at all. Anyway, this is Pink Floyd, and this is the last song released in the 1960s. This is the Nile Song.

formed in 1965. They've had a string of hits in the late 1960s, the 1970s, and also the 1980s, of course, as well. 15 studio albums, 3 EPs, 7 live albums, 12 compilation albums, 7 box sets, believe it or not. And, you know, you think with all that years and popularity, etc., etc., only released 27 singles. Of course, they have got some of the classic albums of all time. Well, you know, The Dark Side of the Moon, released in 1973. Wish You Were Here in 1975. The Wall, of course, in 1979. Ugh, and The Division Bell as well, in 1994. Brilliant, brilliant albums, got to be said. And they have sold nearly 300 million records, basically, at the time of this recording. Simply brilliant. You are listening to The First and Last Radio Show. My name is Gary. Thank you very much for joining us here today. Now then, one of the greatest entertainers of the 20th century is, of course, Michael Jackson. He is an absolute legend in the world of music. He was born in 1958, tragically passed away in 2009, dubbed the King of Pop. He is widely regarded as one of the most significant figures of the 20th century. Over a four-decade career, his musical achievements broke racial barriers and made him a dominant figure worldwide, all through his songs, concerts, and also fashion as well. Not only that, but also some street dance moves as well, such as the moonwalk, the robots, and also the anti-gravity lean. Have you ever tried that? No, nor have I. He, of course, rose to solo stardom with the album in 1979, Off the Wall, and then, of course, Thriller, released in 1982. One of the best-selling albums in history, of course, featuring the songs Thriller, Beat It, Billie Jean, The Girl Is Mine, PYT as well. We are going to play for you two songs that, to be honest with you, you don't hear very often on the radio. Well, at least one of them anyway. The last song on the album was released in 1982, and it was called The Lady in My Life. We are going to play that for you in just a moment. But the first song on that particular album was actually released in May of 1983. Here is Michael Jackson and Wannabe Starting Something.

Floyd Dent and the last single released by them in the 1960s. That was, of course, the absolutely brilliant The Nile Song. It was taken from the soundtrack album to the film More. And, of course, Pink Floyd, one of the biggest bands of all time.

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Very much different to some of the other singles released on the album Thriller. That was Michael Jackson there. And the last single on the album Thriller, that was The Lady in My Life. That was only one of two songs that wasn't actually released as a single. The other one was Baby Be Mine, or initially released as a single, I should say. It is actually the only single on the album that has never been released as a single. And of course, you also heard the first single from that particular album. That was Wannabe Starting Something, released in 1983, of course, after the album was released. If you've never listened to Thriller, I would. It is brilliant. The Girl Is Mine with Paul McCartney. Thriller, of course, Beat It, Billie Jean, Human Nature, PYT, Pretty Young Thing. Absolutely brilliant, brilliant tunes. And of course, Wannabe Starting Something as well was also a number one hit in many countries also. So there we go. He is, of course, as I said, the king of pop, one of the legends of the music industry, and also very, very sadly missed. And I cannot believe it's been nearly 30 years since Michael Jackson passed away. So this is the first and last radio show, and it's time to move things around. We are going to give you the chance at home, an opportunity to have a guess at the song that we are going to play after the next song, okay? So we are going to ask you for the very first single to be to get to number one, I should say, in America in 1993. What was the song? Okay, I'll give you a clue. It was a big song, and it was a number one hit in many other countries as well. Okay, there's your clue. But what was the last number one hit in America in 1993? Well, it was also a number one hit as well in 1994, and it was the artist's eighth number one single on the Billboard Hot 100. Although the song was originally offered to this artist, she turned it down and gave it to Gloria Estefan, but then changed her mind after some persuasion by executives. So they changed some of the lyrics to fit this particular artist's personality, shall we say. It was released, and as they say, the rest is history. The last number one hit in America in 1993 was Mariah Carey and Hero. But what was the first?

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1: We understand it's not just another song on the radio. 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

of course, taken from the film Bodyguard that was released in 1992. That was Whitney Houston and her version of I Will Always Love You. Of course, originally released by Dolly Parton as well. It was the last number one in 1992, and it spent another, well, many weeks at number one in America throughout January and February. 9 weeks at the top of the charts in January and February of 1993 as well. It is one of the biggest singles of all time. And, well, yeah, it was number one basically everywhere, and I think people got fed up with it. But you don't hear it that often nowadays on the radio, if I'm honest with you. I haven't heard it in a long, long time until just then. So I really do hope you enjoyed it here on the First and Last Radio Show. So then, we are going to travel from America and go all the way over to the UK. Now then, since the UK singles chart was first formed in the 1950s, there has been, believe it or not, not many singles getting to number one that have no lyrics. There have been nearly 1,500 number one singles, of which instrumental tracks have only topped the charts on 30 occasions in the UK for a total of 96 weeks. The Shadows have had the most instrumental number ones, with five between 1960 and 1963. The last one to get to number one was, believe it or not, back in 2013, Martin Garrix and Animals. We're going to play that for you in just a moment. But the first was back in 1953. It spent also 1 week at the top of the UK charts, and it is by the Italian-British conductor, composer and light orchestra entertainer Montalbani. And the song is the song from Moulin Rouge.

0: There we go. That's what we love to play here on the First and Last radio show. So the last UK number one instrumental hit released back in 2013. That was Dutch DJ and record producer Martin Garrix. And you also heard the very first one as well. Believe it or not, never heard that before. Montovani and the song, or the theme, from Moulin Rouge, released back in 1953 in the UK.
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0: So Coldplay then are a British rock band formed in London in 1997. Chris Martin, Johnny Buckland, Guy Berryman and Will Champion. They are known for their live performances and absolutely brilliant. I was lucky enough to see them in 2025 at Wembley Stadium. They were absolutely brilliant. And we are going to play for you the last single released by them in the noughties in 2009 from Viva La Vida, or Def and All His Friends. We are going to play Strawberry Swing. But the first song to be released in the noughties was this one. It was from the album Parachutes, and it is the brilliant Shiver.

0: Simply brilliant. Coldplay there, and the last single to be released in the noughties by them, Strawberry Swing. Right, we've come to the end of the show, and we are going to leave you by going back to the 1960s. Oh yes, and a particular band that were massive in the 1960s. Their last song that they released, and we're going to play for you in just a moment, was called Breakaway. Between that one and in 1969, they had other hits called Do It Again, Friends, Darling, Wild Honey, Then I Kissed Her, Heroes and Villains, Barbara Ann, California Girls, The Man with All the Toys, and also Dance, Dance, Dance, plus also Fun, Fun, Fun, and I Get Around. The biggest hits, of course, were Surfing USA, but the very first hit in 1961 was called Surfin'. Here are the Beach Boys. Catch you later.
1: 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Surf, surf,

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1: Mostly sunny Thursday, a low of 4 and a high of 15. Partly cloudy Friday, 4 minimum and a top of 14. Bendigo's weekend details, partly cloudy Saturday, 2 low and a high of 13. Cloudy Sunday, a minimum of 6 and a top of 13 degrees. Melbourne's weekend forecast, mostly cloudy. Saturday, overnight low of 6 and a top of 17. And a mostly sunny minimum of 8 and a top of 17 degrees on Sunday. It's live MCDFNL. Saturday from Harcourt, the games between Harcourt and Talbot.
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Here we go. 1959 is the year. The artist is Dolly Parton. That was Puppy Love, and the very first single that was released, although it wasn't an album release, by the legendary singer. Since then, of course, she has had hit after hit after hit. She has sold over 100 million records. She has had a whole host of number ones. Not only she had number ones by herself, but also, of course, other artists as well. And she's also, well, she's won 11 Grammy Awards, 3 Emmys, 6 Golden Globes, and also a Tony Award as well. And she has been nominated for 2 Academy Awards as well. She's had numerous number one singles in the Billboard Country Chart, the American Billboard Charts, and, of course, worldwide as well. Welcome along. This is the first and last radio show. My name is Gary. Thank you for joining us here today. So, Dolly Parton then, that was her first single to be released in 1959. The last single that she has released was in 2025 by herself. This particular single had numerous number one singles in the Billboard Country Chart, the American Billboard Charts, and, of course, worldwide as well. Welcome along. This is the first and last radio show. My name is Gary. Thank you for joining us here today. So, Dolly Parton then, that was her first single to be released in

0: There we go, Dolly Parton then, and the single that was released as a tribute to her late husband, Carl Dean, who died in March of 2025. That song reflects on the impact that Carl Dean had on Dolly Parton's life and career, expressing gratitude for his support and love throughout their marriage. They were, in fact, married for nearly 60 years, which is absolutely brilliant. Carl Dean, actually did choose to remain out of the public eye throughout Dolly Parton's career, and of course she's still performing as well, doing a Las Vegas residency, of course, in 2026, and led a very private life away from the spotlight, of course, of Dolly Parton. Absolutely brilliant tune, it's got to be said, and the last one technically to be released by Dolly Parton as a solo artist.
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0: So a bit of Dolly Parton then in the show to start with. And we have still got some great number ones from the Billboard charts and also the UK charts as well. Another kind of country singer as well also coming up for you on today's show. But before all of that, a gentleman that was born, David Jones, on the 8th of January 1947. This particular artist died in January of 2016. He was, of course, a singer, songwriter.

and also an actor as well, and he is regarded as one of the most influential musicians of the 20th century. Receiving particular acclaim for his work throughout the 1970s, his career was marked by reinvention and visual presentation, and his music and stagecraft have had a significant impact on popular music. But the life of David Bowie started as a musician, believe it or not, right the way back in 1962. Yep, certainly was 1962. And the song that he first released wasn't as David Bowie. No, it wasn't. It was actually named Davy Jones and the King Bees. It was released in 1964, and this is the song. It's called Liza Jane.

We go David Bowie then, and the very first single to be released by David Bowie, credited as Davy Jones and the King Bees. It was released in 1964 when David Bowie was just 17 years old. Despite promoting the single on TV shows in the UK and receiving good radio coverage back in the mid-1960s, the single sold poorly and the band was subsequently dropped from their record label, which I can't remember who it was, if I'm honest with you. But, of course, David Bowie would go on to release some fantastic tunes throughout the 1970s. Of course, who cannot forget Changes, Starman, of course, as well, Sorrow, Rebel, Rebel, and, of course, Golden Years fame. Oh, there's just so many. Heroes as well is one of my favourites, of course. But in the 1960s, he would also release I Pity the Fool, You've Got a Habit of Leaving, known as Davy Jones and the Lower Third, and Can't Help Thinking About Me. There was also I Dig Everything, Rubber Band, and The Laughing Gnome as well. None of them charted. But in 1969, his last release in the 1960s, Space Oddity, came around. It was first released in July 1969. I wonder why, July 1969. And it was the opening track to his second studio album, which was called David Bowie. There we go. It was rushed to capitalise on the Apollo 11 moon landing, and it was very much critically praised at the time and used for many moon-style TV shows back in the late 1960s. It was his first and only chart hit for 3 years. Reissues, of course, as well, throughout the late 1960s and also 70s as well. But, of course, David Bowie will be back in the 1970s as Ziggy Stardust. But this is the last song to be released by him in the 1960s. As I said, in 1969, around about the time of the Apollo moon landings, this is David Bowie, Space Oddity.

0: You know what, I'm going to be absolutely honest with you. In my early music career, shall we say, wasn't a great fan of David Bowie. Then, one of my radio friends introduced me to David Bowie and said, look, you need to listen to his 1970s stuff. And boy, I'm glad I did. Absolutely fantastic and mesmerising as well. That was David Bowie, his last single to be released in the 1960s, Space Oddity, in 1969. David Bowie then, over his career, has won 6 Grammy Awards, 4 Brit Awards, including Best British Male Artist twice, and Outstanding Contribution to Music as well in 1996. He did actually turn down a knighthood in 2003, stating, I would never have any intention of accepting anything like that. I seriously don't know what it's for. It's not what I spent my life working for. There we go. Another artist that has sold over 100 million records. He is also on the Rolling Stones' greatest albums of all time recent list. Also, many, many albums in that particular list of the top 500 albums as well. He is an absolute legend. Not only a musician, but also a great actor as well. Labyrinth. Watch out for that one. And also The Man Who Fell to Earth as well. Another great film starring the legend himself.
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0: So earlier on today then, we played for you the first and last single to be released by the legend that is Dolly Parton. Well, another country music star as such, just a little bit of country, a little bit of pop has to be said, is one Destiny Hope Cyrus, who was born on November the 23rd, 1992. An influential figure in popular music. Of course, she is known as Miley Cyrus. She, of course, has had many, many hits released since 2007, not only as Miley Cyrus, but also as Hannah Montana. But we are going to play for you the first one that she released as Miley Cyrus by herself. She did release in 2007 Ready, Set, Don't Go with her dad, Billy Ray Cyrus, which reached number 37 on the Billboard Hot 100. But the first single she released as a solo artist, as Miley Cyrus, was this one from the album Meet Miley Cyrus. This is See You Again.

Miley Cyrus then, and her very first single that she released as Miley Cyrus, that was See You Again. Of course, whilst performing as Miley Cyrus, she also was in the Disney Channel TV show Hannah Montana, which ran from 2006 to 2011. She starred, of course, alongside her dad, Billy Ray Cyrus, as well. She has won two Grammy Awards in 2025. Four flowers, including Record of the Year as well. She's also sold millions of albums and, of course, singles as well. And she is, of course, member Billboard number one, Wrecking Ball as well, which, well, remember the video for that one as well. But in 2006, as I said, she did play Hannah Montana. And in 2026, they celebrated 20 years since the very first episode of Hannah Montana with a very special concert. On that concert, there was a single called Younger You. It was released in 2026, March of 2026, in fact. And that particular single features on the Hannah Montana 20th anniversary special. Well, I think it's fitting that we should play it for you. This is the last song to be released to date by Miley Cyrus. This is Younger You.

0: Amigo Miley Cyrus then, and Younger You, released in March of 2026 from the 20th anniversary Hannah Montana special album. She is a massive, massive star. She is the original teen queen as well. That was, of course, Miley Cyrus.
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0: So, what was the last number one in America in 2002? Well, have a little guess, okay? That's or wherever you're listening to the show, okay? We'll tell you, play it for you as well in just a moment. But the first number one single on the Billboard Hot 100 in 2002 was also the last number one single in 2001. Taken from the soundtrack to the 2002 film 8 Mile, which also starred American rapper Eminem, which is a great film, by the way. Here is Eminem with Lose Yourself.
3: Look, if you had one shot, one opportunity to seize everything you ever wanted, one moment, would you capture it?

So American hip-hop duo Outkast there, and the last number one hit in America in 2002. That was, of course, Hey Ya. For that, you heard from Eminem from the film 8 Mile, and it was the number one single, the first number one single in 2002. Check out 8 Mile, by the way. It is a great film. So did you get Outkast right, by the way? Well done if you did. If you didn't, never mind. We'll have another guess, though, at the UK number one, but this time in 2001. What was the last number one hit in the UK in 2001? Technically at Christmas time, although it's not nothing to do with Christmas, to be honest with you. But that, to find out what it is in just a moment. Before that, though, we are going to play for you the first number one single of 2001. Here is Rui Da Silva featuring Cassandra, and this is Touch Me.

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So, the last number one single then in the UK. Did you get it right? Robbie Williams, Nicole Kidman there, and their version of Something Stupid. So, unfortunately, then, we have come to the end of today's First and Last radio show. Thank you very much for tuning in today. We are going to play for you the first and last singles from an album released in 1981. The last single from this particular album is called Down by the Sea. It also features the song Down Under. We're going to play for you the first song from the album Business As Usual by Men at Work. And this is Who Can It Be Now? Thanks for listening. Catch you later.

There we go, the first and last radio show. My name is Gary. That was the debut single for A-ha. That was the original version of Take On Me. Now, of course, most people will know the iconic pencil sketch video that actually came out in 1985. But the original 1984 release was totally different, more raw, more new wave, and believe it or not very successful. Apart from Norway, where it reached number 3 on their charts. But that early edition sparked the revival in 85, and as they say, the rest is history. So that was their debut single, and of course, in the 80s and the 90s, they would release things like The Sun Always Shines on TV, what a great tune, Hunting High and Low, Stay on These Roads, Crying in the Rain, and Cry Wolf as well. And of course, they had the Bond theme from 1987, The Living Daylights. But forward all the way through to 2022, their last single to date to be released, and it was taken from their last album to be released as well, which is called True North. This particular single is called You Have What It Takes.

There we go, the last single then to be released as of the time of this recording. That was Aha, and You Have What It Takes. It's very reflective, heartfelt, full of warmth and quiet optimism, a far cry from the high energy of the mid-1980s. And that's the beauty of it. It shows the band's journey from youthful urgency to seasoned wisdom. There we go. Over the course then of Aha's career, they have had a number of awards, not major awards as such. They have had 8 MTV Video Music Award wins. 6 of those were for Take On Me and 2 for The Sun Always Shines On TV as well. He's been nominated for various high energy of the mid-1980s, and that's the beauty of it. It shows the band's journey from youthful urgency to seasoned wisdom. There we go. Over the course then of Aha's career, they have had a number of awards, not major awards as such. They have had 8

0: in 1986. So there we go. Absolutely fantastic. And they were appointed Knights of the First Class of the Royal Norwegian Order of St. Olav for their contribution to Norwegian music in 2012. And they certainly have put Norway on the map of music on a global
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0: Yes, this is the first and last radio show, and in 2007, Adele released her debut single, Hometown Glory, arrived in 2007, written when she was just 16. It wasn't a chart topper at first, but it was a statement, a raw emotional love letter to her home in West Norwood, and a preview of the emotional depth she became famous for. This was the moment the world first heard that unmistakable voice, smoky, soulful and wise before her years. And here is that debut single. This is Hometown Glory.

0: We go, the debut single then from Adele, released in 2007, believe it or not, that was Hometown Glory. After that became the album 19, and then Adele suddenly wasn't just a promising newcomer, she was a force. The next single, Chasing Pavements, puts her on the global map, earning her Grammy attention and setting the stage for what would come next. That would be 21 in 2011, and it became one of the best-selling albums of the century. Heartbreak never sounded so powerful, with tracks like Rolling in the Deep, Set Fire to the Rain, and Someone Like You turned Adele into a household name. There would be more, of course, after that as well. In 2015, she would return with 25, and the world basically stopped. Hello became a phenomenon, a moment, and also a masterpiece as well. That album shattered sales records, won armful of awards, and proved that Adele wasn't just a star, she was a once-in-a-generation voice. Easy On Me came in 2021, and the album 30 as well, and her last single to be released is this one, back also in 2022. This is Adele, and I Drink Wine.
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There we go, Adele then, and the last single to be released by her in 2022, that was I Drink Wine. So far then, she's had 16 Grammy Award wins, 12 Brit Awards, an Academy Award as well for Skyfall, and also an Emmy Award and a Golden Globe Award as well. Bad, eh? What will be next? Well, she's kind of laying low, kind of like gone, shall we say, but we all know, or we all hope, anyway, that Adele will be back very, very soon with another album. And like I said a moment ago as well, certainly when it does come out, the world will certainly stop and listen. So then, in just a moment here on the First and Last Radio Show, we are going to go to 1995 and the Billboard Hot 100. What would be the first and last songs to reach number one in that particular country? Well, you'll find out a little bit later on. But before that, let's stay on this side of the Atlantic and let's go back to 1970. So what was the last number one in the UK in 1970? Do you know? Do you think you know? Well, it spent 6 weeks at the top of the charts from November 1970 all the way through to the beginning of 1971. Find out what that song is in just a moment. One song it wasn't was Love Grows Where Rosemary Goes by Edison Lighthouse. How do I know that? Because it was the first one. And here it is.

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1: We understand it's not just another song on the radio. 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

There we go, Dave Edmunds then, and I hear you knocking. The last number one single in the UK in 1970. There were some fantastic tunes as well in 1970 in the UK that made it to number one. Bridge Over Troubled Water, one of my favourite tunes of all time, and also Voodoo Child as well. Yeah, that also made it to number one in 1970, amongst others. You also heard as well from Edison Lighthouse and Love Grows. That was the first number one hit in the UK, so in 1970. So let's fast forward even to 1995. What will be the last number one single in America on the Billboard Hot 100 for this particular year? Well, have a guess. You never know. You might be right. But before we play that one, let's go back to January of 1995 and the very first number one single on the Billboard Hot 100. It is by Boyz II Men, who had a fantastic mid-1990s. Well, in fact, a great 1990s, actually, in this, be honest with you, with some fantastic tunes. But this was one of their number one hits, as I mentioned. This is On Bended Knee.

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we go, One Sweet Day then, and Mariah Carey with Boys to Men, the last number one hit in 1995, and the first one of 1996 as well. Right then, here on the first and last radio show, we are going to look back at a classic album in just a moment. But before that, we are going to go back to the 1960s. Well, the Shirelles, basically, and their first and last number one hits in the very early 1960s. Their first single, I Met Him on a Sunday, Ronda Rondé, was released in 1958. It became a regional hit and put the girls on the map. In 1960, they released Tonight's the Night, and suddenly the world took notice. But the real breakthrough arrived in 1961 with Will You Love Me Tomorrow. It became their first number one hit and the first number one hit in America by an African-American girl group as well.

There we go, Shirelles and Soulja Boy here on the first and last radio show, their last number one hit in America on the Billboard Hot 100. Right then, we are going to play for you now a classic album. Not the whole thing, of course. The first and last singles on that particular album. The album in question is the second solo studio album by American recording artist Lionel Richie. It was released in 1984 and it was called Can't Slow Down. There were five singles released from the album, all of which hit the top 10 on the Billboard Hot 100, including two number ones, All Night Long and Hello. The last single is Hello. We're going to play that for you in just a moment. The first single is Can't Slow Down. Thanks, ladies.

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cab over Pete with a reefer on and a Jimmy hauling hogs. We was heading for Bear on I-10 about a mile out of Shaky Town. I says, Big Ben, this here's a rubber duck, and I'm about to put the hammer on that.

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But there's a roadblock up on the clover leaf, and them bears was wall to wall. Yeah, them Smokies as thick as bugs on a bumper. 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I says, calling all trucks, this here's a duck. We a

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By the time we hit that Chi-Town, them bears was getting smart. They brought up some reinforcements from the Illinois National Guard. 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
1: Mostly sunny Thursday, a low of 4 and a high of 15. Partly cloudy Friday, 4 minimum and a top of 14. Bendigo's weekend details, partly cloudy Saturday, 2 low and a high of 13. Cloudy Sunday, a minimum of 6 and a top of 13 degrees. Melbourne's weekend forecast, mostly cloudy. Saturday, overnight low of 6 and a top of 17. And a mostly sunny minimum of 8 and a top of 17 degrees on Sunday. It's live MCDFNL. Saturday from Harcourt, the games between Harcourt and Talbot.
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Hello, I'm Colin French. This is Rewind to the 70s. You're 16, you're beautiful, and you're mine. Out of 1974 for Ringo Starr. Here's Tammy Wynette. The year was 1975. The year that the Bay City Rollers appeared live on the Saturday night variety show on ABC TV in the US. This and other appearances helped the Rollers get their first US hit when Saturday Night entered the US Top 40 in November, reaching number one in the new year. Soul singer Jackie Wilson suffered a massive heart attack in this year while performing in a Dick Clark review at the Latin Casino in New Jersey. Wilson went into a coma from which he never recovered before his death in January of 1984.

Oh, You Pretty Thing, out of 1971 for Peter Noon. In 1970, Ray Stevens was high on top of the charts again with Everything Is Beautiful.

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Pterodactyl and the Dinosaurs and the Seaside Shuffle out of 1972. 60s groups are still selling singles today, and we're going to play three of them, starting with the Beatles and their 1976 release and a chart entry of Strawberry Fields Forever. 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

The song from which the 60s group Strawberry Alarm Clock took their name, Strawberry Fields Forever. The Drifters in 1975 released There Goes My First Love.

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Each week at this time, we play the classic songs from the 1970s and Three Dog Night and Mama Told Me Not to Come. Out of 1976, this is Tony Christie and another road safety message. 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
1: Mostly sunny Thursday, a low of 4 and a high of 15. Partly cloudy Friday, 4 minimum and a top of 14. Bendigo's weekend details, partly cloudy Saturday, 2 low and a high of 13. Cloudy Sunday, a minimum of 6 and a top of 13 degrees. Melbourne's weekend forecast, mostly cloudy. Saturday, overnight low of 6 and a top of 17. And a mostly sunny minimum of 8 and a top of 17 degrees on Sunday. It's live MCDFNL. Saturday from Harcourt, the games between Harcourt and Talbot.
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1: Mostly sunny Thursday, a low of 4 and a high of 15. Partly cloudy Friday, 4 minimum and a top of 14. Bendigo's weekend details, partly cloudy Saturday, 2 low and a high of 13. Cloudy Sunday, a minimum of 6 and a top of 13 degrees. Melbourne's weekend forecast, mostly cloudy. Saturday, overnight low of 6 and a top of 17. And a mostly sunny minimum of 8 and a top of 17 degrees on Sunday. It's live MCDFNL. Saturday from Harcourt, the games between Harcourt and Talbot.
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He put on his helmet and said, let's go. He was keen

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Here I'm a man of simple taste.

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0: 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And if anybody touches a drummer, I scratch his eyes out, right?
1: Hello, Colin French and Rewind to the 70s. And that was the Baronites and Live in Trouble. 1976 was the year the Philadelphia Flyers and the Red Army game results in a 4-1 victory for the National Hockey League's Philadelphia Flyers. The Scottish Labour Party was formed in 1976 and the Winter Olympics started in Austria. Cuba's current constitution is enacted. Madagascar becomes the first country to recognise the Arab Democratic Republic. Vietnam recognises the Democratic Republic in March. 1976, when Johnny Wakeman recorded this.

0: Rose Willis on Rewind to the 70s and Do Your Dance, a 12-inch version of that song. And also the extended version of the Four Seasons 1975 release of Who Loves You. The Move, Charles Aznavour and Marie Osmond coming up in just a moment.
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Rewind of the 70s heard on great radio stations like the one you're listening to right now, and that was Chinatown from 1971 and The Move, the old-fashioned way, a beautiful French song from Charles Aznavour from 1973. Then

Come closer. Forget all the others. It's nice to be like this, cheek to cheek, in the old-fashioned way. It's funny, but I have the feeling that we're dancing as our parents used to do. Well, maybe they weren't wrong. The world changes. Love stays.

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Gladys Knight and the Pips from 1978, and the one and only. Here's Dave D. Remember Dave D, Dozy, Becky, Mick and Titch, and every other name you can think of back in the 60s? Well, he released this one, My Woman's Man, back in 1970.

0: It was 1975 that the Tramps had that one, 60 Minute Man. It's Don Williams and a little bit of country with You're My Best Friend. The year is 1976.
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We play the hits each and every week on Rewind of the 70s, the hits of the 70s. I'll be back with more of the 70s, so don't go away. Here's the new Seekers with Circles. This one from 1972.

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1: Mostly sunny Thursday, a low of 4 and a high of 15. Partly cloudy Friday, 4 minimum and a top of 14. Bendigo's weekend details, partly cloudy Saturday, 2 low and a high of 13. Cloudy Sunday, a minimum of 6 and a top of 13 degrees. Melbourne's weekend forecast, mostly cloudy. Saturday, overnight low of 6 and a top of 17. And a mostly sunny minimum of 8 and a top of 17 degrees on Sunday. It's live MCDFNL. Saturday from Harcourt, the games between Harcourt and Talbot.
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When I'm feeling blue, all I gotta do is have a groovy kind of love. The Mindbenders, the Beau Brummels, and One Too Many Mornings, and Major Lance, and that's Matador. 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
0: Jet Harris and Tiny Meehan were once members of the Shadows. They had a big hit in 1962 with Scarlett O'Hara. They followed it up with a couple of flops and had a moderate hit in England with King's Go Forth.

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0: Vinnie King leading the Drifters, and I Count the Tears. John Layton, an actor and funny man, and Ricky Nelson and Fools Rush In.
1: If you just tuned in, where the hell have you been?

One of the many Latin American groups that A&M Records produced throughout the 60s, Sergio Mendes and Brazil 66, and Rockin' Berries and What in the World's Come Over You, Manfred Mann was there, and Oh No, Not My Baby.

hear the story about the Battle of New Orleans, which was fit between the Yankees, of course, and then their English people, in which the British came off rather ignominiously. Means they never done no good, no how, all right? Shut up. Right. Well, in 1814 we took a little trip along with Colonel Packham down the muddy Mississippi. We took a little bacon and we took a little beans and we fought the blooming British in the town.

0: It's Ray with another local and fresh update. Nominations are now open for the 2026 Greater Bendigo Youth Awards. This program celebrates and recognizes the everyday contributions, skills, accomplishments, and achievements of local young people. The awards aim to recognize and honor the skills and accomplishments of young individuals across various areas as reflected in the 6 award categories. Nominations close on Tuesday, September 15. Nominations to the Greater Bendigo Youth Awards may also be considered for the 2027 City of Greater Bendigo Young Citizen of the Year Award. Keeping our community updated, Bendigo's community fresh.
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2: Mostly sunny Thursday, a low of 4 and a high of 15. Partly cloudy Friday, 4 minimum and a top of 14. Bendigo's weekend details, partly cloudy Saturday, 2 low and a high of 13. Cloudy Sunday, a minimum of 6 and a top of 13 degrees. Melbourne's weekend forecast, mostly cloudy. Saturday, overnight low of 6 and a top of 17. And a mostly sunny minimum of 8 and a top of 17 degrees on Sunday. It's live MCDFNL. Saturday from Harcourt, the games between Harcourt and Talbot.
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13: 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Maiden Gully YCW face Bears Lagoon Serpentine. 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And Pyramid Hill meets Calaville United.

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Bendigo's first playing a 70s, 80s and 90s with Quests with Annie Lennox, the OBE Scottish girl singer and songwriter. She started with a group called The Tourists and then joined in with Dave Stewart and formed The Eurythmics. Shortly after that, they broke up. And this song came out, When I Lie to You, on Bendigo's Fresh 101.5.

You may have forgotten some songs. We haven't. 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
2: Mostly sunny Thursday, a low of 4 and a high of 15. Partly cloudy Friday, 4 minimum and a top of 14. Bendigo's weekend details, partly cloudy Saturday, 2 low and a high of 13. Cloudy Sunday, a minimum of 6 and a top of 13 degrees. Melbourne's weekend forecast, mostly cloudy. Saturday overnight low of 6 and a top of 17, and a mostly sunny minimum of 8 and a top of 17 degrees on Sunday. It's live MCDFNL. Saturday from Harcourt, the games between Harcourt and Talbot.
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Bendigo's Fresh, playing your 70s, 80s and 90s request with Annie Lennox. She coupled up with Dave Stewart and they did really well with the Eurythmics, but shortly after that they broke up. But when they were together, it was magic on stage and magic off stage, and so was this one. In fact, she did this song, this one song, in one take. Annie Lennox, Thorn in My Side on Bendigo's Fresh 101.5. Yeah!

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1: In Melbourne, cloudy, a top today, 15 at 7 o'clock. Good morning. I'm David Armstrong. At today's show, cameraman's been ambushed while setting up to film a live TV cross in Footscray. A woman was rescued from an apartment overnight after fire engulfed a downstairs shop. Reporter Christina Hearn has told 3AW Breakfast as they were preparing to report from the scene, thieves stole her cameraman's equipment.
2: He was just setting up the equipment on Nicholson Street for our first live cross, and he had just put out the tripod and the light stand where there was a group of locals, and they just picked up the equipment and decided to take off with it.
1: Police and firefighters were on scene and intervened, telling the group to hand back the gear. Corrections Victoria says it can't comment after it was revealed the taxpayer is footing the bill for a convicted murderer to receive Ozempic jabs and plastic surgery. The woman's serving 16 years for stabbing her housemate over $50 in drug money, and she's already received funding for IVF. Alicia Schiller is receiving weight loss jabs and has had eyelid surgery due to a condition related to her obesity. A stolen Hilux has been rammed into a factory at Mordialloc. Police called to a property on Lamana Road just after five. Reports the offenders were still inside. Officers searched the building. It's believed the intruders had fled on foot. It's unclear if anything was stolen. Big Bill corruption has now infiltrated a prison expansion program in Jacinta Allen's own seat of Bendigo. The Age reporting today, a CFMEU-backed plastering company run by two underworld bikie brothers have won a big subcontract on the $94 million expansion of the Hopkins Correctional Centre in Ararat. Well, the Melbourne Council's agreed to lobby the Allen government to lift the ban on dogs from hospitality venues. It comes after its own staff raided a Fitzroy pub following a complaint. Stephen Ferguson at Hotels Association applauded the move, but he says the laws are a mess.
3: The worst thing about all this is that we have federal legislation, state legislation and council making up laws as well. So the whole thing is very confusing. We had a debate in Tasmania recently about an assistance alpaca.
1: Nearly 3,000 optometrists have formed a collective within the Health Services Union to unionise their profession. Internal documents show senior management at Specsavers and OPSM are threatening their employees with pay cuts or performance reviews if they fail to sell enough sunglasses. In finance, Wall Street is up 150 points and the dollar 70.11 US.
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1: Is out of the World Cup, losing to Argentina 2-1 late in injury time. Argentina equalised in the 85th minute, one all before taking the lead in the 92nd minute.
5: Messi. Oh, and England are in trouble. And maybe through Lautaro Martinez, they're going out to the semi-final stage. It's been header after header after header, and this one finds the back of the net.
1: Argentina to meet Spain in the World Cup final. Geelong has swung seven changes ahead of tonight's clash with St Kilda. Mark Blitgarves has been managed while Mitch Nevitt and Jack Bowes have both been dropped. The record 82% of AFL players have reported high levels of concern about the devastating consequences of brain injuries in a new AFL Players Association survey. That's the latest news and sports.
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7: Cloudy today, but it's quite a nice day outside, so get out there and be part of it. It's 15. Tomorrow, overcast with 14. Coming up Saturday, overcast 13. And Sunday, no rain. So no rain over the next 4 days. A top of 12 degrees coming your way on Sunday.
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7: Currently, Bendigo 12, Kyneton, Castlemaine and Maryborough 11, and Heathcote and Rochester warming up to 14 degrees as it's warmed up with the World Cup overnight, and Argentina breaking through to beat England and will now go into the final there against Spain in about a week's time, with Messi popping in one of those little goals as he does. I love his little smile that comes through. It sort of brightens my day. Well, I want to put a smile on your face this morning. Coming up shortly, we've got music from the Beach Boys. Also, a classic there from the 1960s from the Supremes, which is a request of yours. And I'm going to just waver through this little bit here. I've got a few. You get on the computer, it speeds through for you. You know, the old days of the record, it was right in front of you. Here's one of your requests coming up from Sherbet and also Stepping Wolf. And if you'd like a request this morning, 0493 143 829. A little bit on Dolly Parton today as well, maybe two bits on Dolly Parton. A classic request as well from Captain and Sneal. You have been working hard on that texting this morning, and also news-wise. We're going to be talking about a new style of village that's coming to Bendigo for over 55s living. Good to be part of the show. It's Thursday morning. Let's put a smile on our faces together.
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0: Bendigo Fresh on the songs you remember. I've had a request come through this morning for The Captain and Tennille, who were absolutely huge and magnificent as well back in the 1970s. The Captain and Tennille, she was Tony Tennille and he was Daryl Dragon. They were married for 39 years, slept in different beds, and love did not keep them together. But I'll see what song comes up for you very shortly. There's a thought. If you'd like a request this morning, whether it's Love Will Keep Us Together, I'll leave it to you. 0493 143 829. Go for it.
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0: And Fresh FM local news and events with Darren Kirby. And a road closure in the process is on today between Monday and McLaren Street, so keep away from that area. The Golden City Pipe Band is having a come and learn session every Wednesday night at the Citizens Band in Eagle Hawk, and you can learn to be part of the band. They give you terrific education and whatever part of the band that you'd like to slip into. The Newbridge Football and Netball Club have a reunion coming up this Saturday, celebrating all the premierships going back to 1981. And Bendigo's Dash Daniels is looking for a new NBL home, opting out of the return to the Melbourne United, and is now plotting a course for the NBA. And the former Golden Square caravan park that was there in High Street is now going to be turned into a resort-style village after

years of construction, with 105 villas for people over 55 years of age. Well, over 55 years of age, certainly now, is the Captain and Tennille, but back in the 70s, they were fabulous. This is one of their best songs. I love it. The cream of the crop, the pick of the pack in music. You sit back and enjoy it. Sing along if you want. Love. Love. Okay, Dave, settle in, mate.

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1: 12 degrees in Melbourne, cloudy atop today, 15 at 7.30. Good morning, I'm David Armstrong. A busy night for Melbourne firefighters, a woman rescued from a blaze in Footscray, then a vehicle rammed into a furniture shop in Tullamarine. Madeline Burke reports.
2: Fire engulfed a shop on Nicholson Street in Footscray at around 11 last night, quickly spreading to three neighbouring businesses. A woman was rescued from an upstairs apartment, the blaze so fierce it caused part of the building to collapse. And a four-wheel drive was rammed into a furniture shop in Tullamarine and Satellite at around 4 this morning. That fire caused significant damage to the shop and impacted a neighbouring bar. The offenders fled before police arrived. Madeline Burke, Melbourne.
1: The opposition says it's outrageous a convicted murderer is receiving taxpayer-funded Ozempic jabs and plastic surgery. Alicia Schiller is receiving weight loss jabs and has had eyelid surgery to remove excess skin due to her obesity. The Shadow Police Minister Brad Batten has told 3AW Breakfast the system is upside down.
3: But I'm pretty confident that no victim of crime here in Victoria has ever received any money for Ozempic. In fact, I was speaking to a victim of crime yesterday who cannot get money for treatment after an aggravated burglary for counselling, and they've been waiting 12 months.
1: A third of surveyed Australians say they have struggled to pay an electricity bill over the past 6 months. Energy Consumers Australia is warning the market is so complex and confusing, it's making a bad situation worse. Hundreds of airport workers will protest around the nation today against what they say are dangerous work conditions. The TWU says one company outsourced by Qantas for ground handling work has had 400 safety reports in just a month. Staff will protest at Melbourne, Brisbane, Sydney and Perth airports. US President is vowing to carry out a fresh wave of bombing in Iran.
4: We're going to hit them very hard tonight. We're going to hit them very hard tomorrow night. We're going to hit them very hard the night after. And then next week it gets really bad for them because next week comes the power plants. Next week comes the bridges. We're going to knock out all their power plants. We're going to knock out all their bridges unless they get to the table and negotiate.
1: High-profile Melbourne couple Luke and Kate Sayers are formally divorced. It is the latest development in the bitter public saga fueled by Kate's defamation action against her ex-husband. Is the former president of the Carlton Football Club. An Australian study has found dung beetles can slash methane emissions from decomposing cow manure by up to 85%. Researchers say the beetles present an opportunity to lower greenhouse gases from livestock production. Finance Wall Street up 150, the dollar 70.11 US.
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1: Tina is through to the World Cup final, beating England 2-1, the winner coming in the 92nd minute.
6: We're into the 12th added minute and Argentina, the world champions, are going to the 2026 final. Messi inspired the comeback. England scored first, as they did in 2018, when they lost to Croatia 2-1.
1: They'll now face Spain in the final. John Longmire has described his meeting with Tasmania as nothing more than a fact-finding mission. The Swans Premiership winner, along with Ken Hinckley and Nathan Buckley, favourites for the vacant coaching job. And the ICC has made a format change ahead of the Men's Cricket World Cup next year. The three lowest-ranked nations to play a round robin with the best team advancing. That's the latest news and sport.
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8: Cloudy today and a top of 15. Nice day. It was actually warmer this morning when you get up. Normally when you get up at about 4, you can sort of tell what the day is going to be. So I'm telling you, I think it's going to be a good day for you today. Overcast tomorrow, 14. Overcast coming up on Saturday, 13. And Sunday, no rain about, and 12.
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8: Currently, Bendigo 12, Kyneton Castlemaine and Maryborough 11, and Heathcote and Rochester 14 degrees. We've got a tribute coming up for Dolly Parton. Actually, we're going to have two tributes for Dolly Parton this morning. And if you'd like to pick one of those tributes out, 0493 143 829, one of your requests very shortly from Stevie Nicks, Mike and the Mechanics, and then a little bit of a history on Dolly Parton and how she got started.
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0: Bendigo Fresh on the songs. You remember Thursday morning, and it being at 14 minutes to 8. Darren Kirby here this morning. I had a request earlier for a song from the Supremes. I'm going to get it in for you this morning. It's very hard sometimes. I've got to work out the length of it, the size of it, and the modality of the song, and then I can squeeze it in for you. And hopefully, I'll still get it in for you before 8 o'clock this morning.
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0: Don Burke, the TV personality and original radio program man, is 79 today, on this day being July the 16th. He started out his career as a nurseryman. There about that. I don't know if it's that trade still about, but I hope it still is. Tennis player Margaret Court is 84 today. And Stuart Copeland, the drummer from The Police, he's also having a birthday today. He's 74. The parking meter was first installed in Oklahoma City in 1935, and Amazon.com opened in 1995. Imagine if we had the intelligence and knowledge back then. We could have trademarked everything with the word Amazon. Sold it to him. He bought it and sold it to us. Michael Jackson was paid $15 million on this day to sing at the Sultan of Brunei's birthday party. I don't know what he sung there. And the first Instagram was uploaded in 2010. And the picture of the dog, the first dog, was actually, it was the uploading on Instagram. Interesting, the first spaceship that went up in space had a dog on it as well. So sort of a dog's world, isn't it? And Dollywood, Dolly Parton's 400-acre country Disneyland version, if you want to call it, was opened on this day in 1986. I've never heard of anyone that's been there, but I'm sure it'll be a good fun thing. But if you track down the history of Dolly Parton, great story there. She started in a one-roomed house, one room, dirt floors, 11 kids. When the doctor came, her father had to pay the doctor with corn. And by the sound of having 11 kids, I'm sure they certainly didn't have a TV, did they?
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0: And coming up very shortly, that song for you from The Supremes. Hope you sit back and enjoy that. And here's the meantime, here's one from Dolly Parton. I'm going to play another Dolly Parton. I might play a Dolly and Kenny one later this morning. Good to have your company. It's Thursday with Darren on Bendigo's Fresh 101.5.

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1: 12 degrees in Melbourne, cloudy at top today, 15, it's 8 o'clock. Good morning. I'm David Armstrong. Questions have been raised why a convicted murderer is receiving Ozempic jabs and plastic surgery paid for by the taxpayer. Alicia Schiller is serving 16 years for stabbing her housemate over $50 in drug money. A source has told the Herald Sun her cell is full of lollies, chips and soft drinks. Opposition correction spokesman Brad Batten telling 3AW Breakfast, common sense should apply.
2: If you've got diabetes, etc., and medical reasons, then we shouldn't get involved in that. But for choice, if you could just take some of the lollies out of her cell, as the article says, and give her a good dose of exercise, maybe that would be a better outcome for her and the community. And as far as elective surgery, if you're in prison, you should be just put on the elective surgery list. Why do you get pushed up the chain when you're in jail?
1: A woman's been rescued from an apartment in Footscray after fire broke out in a downstairs shop. Fire engulfed the shop on Nicholson Street around 11 last night, quickly spreading to three neighbouring businesses. The blaze so fierce it caused part of the building to collapse. Then around 4 o'clock this morning at Tullamarine, a four-wheel drive was rammed into a furniture shop and set on fire. That blaze caused significant damage to the business. The offenders fled before police arrived. New data has revealed nearly a third of Australian households are struggling to pay their power bills amid a confusing energy market. The Energy Consumers Australia report has found 62% of households avoided heating or cooling their homes to save money. Spokesperson Patrick Verray says many customers find the market too complex.
3: Even down to how bills are priced and how to engage with the market. And so what this leads to often is inertia. And we find that people who don't switch regularly are subject to quite an expensive loyalty tax where they're paid more for being loyal. And so we think this is a market failure and it needs addressing.
1: New hard data confirms Victorian landlords are selling up and investing overseas. ATO data shows even foreign investors are walking away. In the latest register of foreign ownership, there were more than 16,000 residential properties owned by international investors in Victoria. That is 500 fewer than the year before. Well, a Melbourne council will lobby the Allan government to lift the ban on dogs from hospitality venues. It comes after its own staff raided a Fitzroy pub following a complaint. Stephen Ferguson of the Hotels Association believes most pubs support the move.
4: I would say they'd be guided by their customers, but I would say from what I see visually, I'd say the majority would be allowing dogs in.
5: They would allow them in.
4: That's where we're going. Well, they're flying planes now. You know.
1: In finance, Wall Street is up 150 points, the dollar 70.11 US.
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1: Football is not coming home for England. Argentina winning their World Cup semi-final 2-1. The winner coming in the 92nd minute. They will now face Spain in the final. AFL's football boss defending the stand rule. The rule's been in the spotlight in recent weeks with players, fans and even some umpires confused. Greg Swan telling Fox Footy there's not as many free kicks as it may seem.
7: We average less than 5 free kicks a round for the stand rule. So you call stand about over that course of a weekend, you call it around 2,000 times and we're only paying 5. So it's not, again, the players have adapted really well. There's always a fault or two.
1: And that's the latest news and sport.
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9: Cloudy today with 15. Tomorrow, overcast 14. What's the next day after that? I haven't written it down, but I think it's Sunday. Yeah, overcast 13. And Monday, clearing up, no rain about, and 12 degrees.
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9: Currently, Bendigo 12, Kyneton, Casmode, Miraburra 11, and Heathcote and Rochester 14 degrees. Every now and then I do fall off my game and make a mistake, and that's sort of okay. It's that concentration thing. But someone who never fell off the game and never made a mistake and was the king of the mountain was Peter Brock. He was our favourite man, a lot of people, particularly those Holden drivers, with the Bathurst 1000. We've got a tribute for Brocky coming up shortly with Midnight Oil. Also after that, one of your requests from Cole Chisel, and then I'm going to take you back to 1974, if I can help you recollect what 1974 was. But the movies that came out that year included... Yes, it was the Jaws year. So more history on 1974 shortly. If you'd like a request, send it through and I'll put it on for you. Easy
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0: Bendigo Stress and the Songs, you remember, at 16 past 8. Very shortly, I'm going to take you back to 1974. And to refresh your memory, some of the movies that came out of that year included The Godfather 2, Jaws, and Blazing Saddles, that classic Blazing Saddles one where they had the baked bean scene around the fire and they sat there and ate them out of their trays. It was quite an uplifting movie, if you want to see that one. It was also the movie came out with Convoy, with W.C. McCall. We've got a hit song from him coming up shortly, and also that one from 74 from Paper Lace and The Night Chicago Died. On Bendigo's Fresh 101.5.
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0: And Fresh FM local news and events with Darren Kirby. And the former Golden Square Caravan Park, which has been sitting there for 8 years, is now going to be revamped into a resort-style village for over 55 living and 105 units. Bendigo Dash Daniels is looking for a new NBL home, opting out of a return to Melbourne United, and he's looking a plot there to a course of action for the NBA. The Newbridge Football and Netball Club have a great night coming up this Saturday night with a celebration of their premierships going back to 1981. And the Golden City Pipe Band is looking for new members. If you feel like you'd like to have a bit of a drum or whatever it might be in the pipe band there, pop along on Wednesday nights to the City Band in Eagle Hawk. And we've got a road closure coming up today between Monday and McLaren Street. So if you're out and about, keep away from that area, otherwise you'll get trapped and caught up a little bit. Back now to 1974 classic song, Paper Lace and The Night Chicago Died. On Bendigo's Fresh 101.5.
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and there was no sound at all but the clock upon the wall. 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
1: News. 12 degrees in Melbourne, cloudy at top today, 15 at 8:30. Good morning. I'm David Armstrong. A new pay deal could be offered to teachers as early as today. A 24-hour strike is planned for next Thursday. If the AEU leadership accepts the offer, it could go to its primary and secondary school council for consideration tomorrow and see the walkout averted. Footscray locals have stolen the Channel 9 Today Show's tripod and light stand while they were setting up to film a live cross. Reporter Christina Hearn and her cameraman were preparing to report on a shop fire on Nicholson Street just after 5 this morning when a gang grabbed their equipment. Christine telling 3AW, her brave camo Glenn confronted them.
2: He quite bravely went up and said, "Hey, what are you doing?" And the fellow said, "These are mine now." Keeping in mind, the firefighters and police are on scene. And so the firefighter has seen this. He's come up to Glenn and said, "Is that your equipment?" And he's gone, "Yeah, it is." And so the firey's gone and got the cop. And the cops kind of confronted them and managed to wrangle the equipment back. And we've packed up and taken off.
1: Big Bill corruption has now infiltrated a prison expansion program in Jacinta Allen's own seat of Bendigo. The Age reporting a CFMEU-backed plastering company, which is run by two underworld bikie brothers, won a big subcontract on the $94 million expansion of the Hopkins Correctional Centre in Ararat. A new one-off cancer therapy with an almost 100% cure rate treating solid tumours in mice will be tested on humans. Professor Paul Beavis is the group leader in the cancer immunology program at the Peter Mac.
3: What we're going to be doing with this new immune-based therapy is trialling it in myeloma patients. So the first trial will be to assess that the new approach is safe, and we hope that it improves the effectiveness as well.
1: Nicky Winmar has been suspended from the WA Hall of Fame. It follows his removal from the Australian Hall of Fame after he was found guilty of 3 assault charges. The WA Football Board says a determination will be made following the formal conclusion of the legal process, including any appeal. In finance, our dollar trading at 70.11 US.
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1: English hearts have been broken right around the world following 2 Lionel Messi assists in 7 minutes in the FIFA World Cup semi-final. Argentina winning 2-1 to book a place in the final against Spain. And John Longmire has described his meeting with Tasmania about the Devils coaching job as nothing more than a fact-finding mission. That's the latest news and sport.
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6: Overcast today with 15. Tomorrow, overcast 14. Much the same on Saturday, 13. No rain about for the next 4 days. And overcast also once again on Monday with a top of 12 degrees.
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6: Currently Bendigo 12, Guyton Castlemaine and Maryborough 11, and Heathcote and Rochester 14 degrees. A tribute coming up shortly for Dolly Parton, so if you've got a favourite Dolly, maybe Dolly and Kenny, send that through. Also requests from you. Coming up from W.C. McCall with Convoy, that classic song from 1974, and the fifth most popular song in Australia from 1985 from Simple Minds. So send through your request. It's Thursday morning. Good to have your company.
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We is heading for Bear on I-10 about a mile out of Shaky Town. I says, Big Ben, this here's a rubber duck, and I'm about to put the hammer on.

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But there's a roadblock up on the cloverleaf, and them bears was wall to wall. Yeah, them Smokies as thick as bugs on a bumper. They even had a bear in the air. I says, calling all trucks.

slid on rails. We tore up all our swindle sheets and left them sitting on the scales. By the time we hit that shy town, them bears was getting smart. They brought up some reinforcements from the Illinois National Guard. Yeah, there was armored cars and tanks and jeeps and rigs of every size. Them chicken coops was full of bears and choppers filled the skies. Well, we shot the line and we went for broke with 1,000 screaming trucks and 11 long-haired friends of Jesus in a chartreuse microbus.

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1: And today being July the 16th today, birthdaying today is Don Burke, the famous TV host, is 79 today with Burke's Backyard. Stuart Copeland, the drummer from The Police, is 74. We're going to have a tribute later on this morning. And tennis player Margaret Court is 84 today. Also take you back to 1935, and parking meters were installed for the first time in Oklahoma City in USA. In 1995, Amazon.com was opened. And get a load of this. Going back, Michael Jackson was paid $15 million on this day to sing at the Sultan of Brunei's birthday party. I wonder what he sung. Happy birthday to you. And the first Instagram was uploaded in 2010 with a picture of a dog. And Dolly Parton opened up Dollyland on this day back in 1986. The interesting thing, I've never heard of anyone go to Dollyland. I've heard Hollywood or Elvis and Graceland, but not Dollywood. And what a great story Dolly Parton is, really. She started out in a one-room house. One room. Not bedroom, just one room. 11 children. And when the doctor came out, her father had to pay him with corn. So it's obvious with 11 children, they didn't have a television screen there, did they? Well, they probably didn't. Mean, I think it was a bit of a hillbilly sort of country. But great singer. Here she is with Kenny Rogers. Sit back and enjoy it. And enjoy the rest of your day as well, okay? Just take some time out for yourself and enjoy it. Listen to the music. I'm Bendigo's Fresh, 101.5.

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2: 9 o'clock, good morning. I'm David Armstrong. Victoria's top cop, Mike Bush, has intervened in a dramatic arrest in Melbourne CBD. Here's Madeleine Burke.
3: 3AW's rumour file was told the Chief Commissioner was driving past officers trying to pin down a man in a high-risk arrest. The force has since confirmed Mike Bush and his security detail happened to be on Queen Street at around 6 yesterday morning when they saw officers struggling to arrest a man who was reportedly armed with a knife. They say the armed man ran from police and refused to comply, even after being tasered. He was eventually taken to the ground by officers, including Mike Bush and his security detail. Police found a chisel on the man, who was taken to hospital for assessment. Madeleine Burke, Melbourne.
2: A last-minute pay deal could be offered to teachers as early as today in a bid to head off a 24-hour strike planned for next Thursday. If accepted, it could go to a vote of the union's primary and secondary schools council tomorrow and see the walkout averted. Kuyong locals have expressed concerns about accessing their local police station after a pack of dogs thwarted an attempted sexual assault at a popular park this week. Two women were walking eight dogs along Gardner's Creek when a man lunged from the bushes before the dogs chased him away, tearing his pants as he fled into a nearby tunnel. Locals say the closest police station is barely open, which Shadow Police Minister Brad Batten says needs to change.
4: I know it sort of sounds just like, you know, us talking about it, but the reality is the crime statistics are actually showing in those areas crime is increasing faster than areas that have their stations open. So the evidence is pretty clear, but the last thing I want to see is what we saw then was, you know, dogs having to chase down crooks. I think we start to need to have the police so we can get them back on the beat.
2: Patients' private records have been exposed in a cyber breach which hit a chain of GP and skin clinics across the country. Partnered Health has released a statement saying immediate action was taken when they became aware of a malicious actor who'd accessed that system. Tech expert Trevor Long says it's an uncertain time for those affected.
5: The concern for people here is that there's no guarantee yet what the hackers have, and there is genuinely concern from the company involved,
6: yeah,
5: that those patient records. So think about what you were treated for, what you were referred to, the clinics you might have been referred to, the medication you've been given.
2: Qantas will make history next week when it tests its planned marathon flight from Melbourne to London and New York. The 17,000-kilometre flight will depart Toulouse in France for Tullamarine, ahead of the maiden commercial flight from the East Coast, slated for October next year. Finance, the dollar, 70.11 US.
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2: This painful wait for a major international title will continue, surrendering its 1-0 lead against Argentina in the World Cup semi. They led 1-0 through Anthony Gordon until 5 minutes before stoppage time, but two goals in 7 minutes stole a 2-1 victory for the defending champs. Former Barcelona midfielder Kevin Prince-Boateng has told SBS England invited pressure by going defensive.
8: And I don't know why they did that, if it's Tuchel, if the players were tired, or what the reason was, but you can't stop in a stage like that against a player like that. You can't just stop and try to defend for 30 minutes. It's going to be impossible.
2: Geelong swung seven changes for tonight's finals defining game against St Kilda. Grant Myers and James Warple among the ins. That's the latest news and sports.
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10: Mostly sunny Thursday, a low of 4 and a high of 15. Partly cloudy Friday, 4 minimum and a top of 14. Bendigo's weekend details, partly cloudy Saturday, 2 low and a high of 13. Cloudy Sunday, a minimum of 6 and a top of 13 degrees. Melbourne's weekend forecast, mostly cloudy, Saturday, overnight low of 6 and a top of 17, and a mostly sunny minimum of 8 and a top of 17 degrees on Sunday. It's live MCDFNL. Saturday from Harcourt, the games between Harcourt and Talbot.
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